1 month ago today, I was happy as a lark. But now I go for walks, to the movies, maybe to the park. I have a seat on the same old bench to watch the children play. You know, tomorrow is their future. But for me, just another day. They all

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2: From the GBC newsroom at 7. British Foreign Secretary Ed Miliband and Spanish Foreign Minister José Manuel Álvarez have reaffirmed their commitment to this new chapter in relations opened by the Gibraltar Treaty. Meeting in Madrid, the ministers discussed Gibraltar 2 weeks after provisional implementation began, with Mr. Álvarez saying the agreement and removal of the frontier fence showed dialogue can improve people's lives. Continues to address practical issues affecting businesses as the UK treaty arrangements are implemented. Following a meeting with the Chamber of Commerce, it says customs and other operational matters remain under discussion, with some issues already resolved and others still being worked through. And the governor says less than 1% of negotiations on the treaty involve the naval base or military facilities. Your weather, early cloud clearing later, highs of 29. That's the latest. I'm Robin Shepherd-Capurro.
3: BBC News with Fiona MacDonald. The US military says it has carried out a fresh wave of strikes against Iran in response to recent attempted Iranian attacks on US forces. Targets included command centres, missile and drone facilities and maritime capabilities. Yolan Nell reports.
4: US Central Command says that over 2 hours it struck dozens of targets belonging to Iran's Revolutionary Guard Corps. Iranian state media say that the island of Kerchem in the Strait of Hormuz and other southern locations were hit, with explosions also reported in the west of the country. After a short period of relative calm, the past day has seen new flare-ups on multiple fronts. In northern Egypt, maritime security experts say drone strikes started fires on 2 natural gas vessels, one of which was US-owned. Local authorities haven't confirmed the cause of the blaze. Egypt, a US ally, hasn't previously been directly attacked by Iran in the recent conflict.
3: Cities across Ukraine have come under Russian attack hours after President Volodymyr Zelensky warned that Moscow would be targeting his country. One person has been killed in the capital Kyiv. 6 more, including 2 children, are reported to have died in the Dnipropetrovsk region, where their house took a direct hit. Ali McConnell has the latest.
5: The onslaught of ballistic missiles and drones lasted for hours. Explosions were first reported in Kyiv. Several fires broke out and the authorities urged people to remain in shelters. As the night went on, waves of cruise missiles and drones were reported heading for targets across the country, first to the central cities of Dnipro and Kryvyi Rih, but soon as far west as Lviv, where 2 apartment buildings have been damaged. The authorities there say many people have been injured and several are trapped under the rubble.
3: Officials in Japan say the number of people now known to have died after a powerful earthquake struck the south of the country has risen to 28. Rescue teams continue to work through the rubble in the Kumamoto Prefecture on Kyushu Island, searching for survivors. Jake Kwon reports.
6: In a video taken shortly after the earthquake, the front wall of the shopping centre explodes, throwing dust and debris over the car park. The mall's operator, Aeon, said there were around 3,000 customers inside when the quake struck, but they were evacuated before the suspected gas explosion. All of those killed at the site were employees at the center. The government said it wants to protect people from the heat, with temperatures expected to rise to 39 degrees Celsius. Nearly 20,000 homes are without power, and many state-designated shelters lack air conditioning.
3: President Trump says his administration is looking at ways to set controls on artificial intelligence, but he insisted that these could not imperil America's lead over China in the race for AI hegemony. You're listening to the latest world news from the BBC.
2: Good morning and hope you're having a great start to your Thursday. It's 7:04. It's Stefan and Robin with you on the Breakfast Show this morning. We'll be chatting about today's day of the year. Very shortly, all about friendship. Who are some of your best friends? Let us know right now. Here's Perry, Woman in Love.

0: Yes, the new one. It's blue. It's beautiful. Spiritual Radio Gibraltar on a Thursday morning, the 30th of July. Hope you're having a great start to your day. It's 10 past seven. Bit of a misty start this morning. Jenny saying she can hardly see out of her window. Good morning to you. It is... it's going to be a misty start, as we mentioned. As you mentioned, the weather, it will brighten up. Certainly, sunny spells this afternoon. Bit Levantry as well, so you can expect muggy conditions as well today.
1: It has been muggy last few, hasn't it?
0: It has, certainly has. Today, I'll tell you what, it's the International Day of Friendship.
1: Is it?
0: Yeah, hey, buddy. Hey, friend.
1: Every day is International Day of Friendship, isn't it?
0: You could say that, yeah. You could say that. Promoting the role that friendship plays across all cultures around the world, where would we be without our friends? I tell you what, I think the late, great Muhammad Ali said it best when he said, friendship is the hardest thing in the world to explain. It's not something you learn in school, but if you haven't learned the meaning of friendship, you really haven't learned anything. An amazing quote from the greatest.
1: Yeah.
0: There. Yeah.
1: Friendship is kind of like the family you do choose, no?
0: Yep. Yep. And some friends you stay.

0: with all your whole life, especially here in Gibb, now that we're such a close-knit community, you may have gone to with a friend too, even as far back as nursery or first school, and you stay friends with them pretty much for your whole life as a result.
1: I also find, though, the reverse of that, Vale. So I have friends that, obviously, like, since nursery or whatever.
0: Yeah.
1: And it's ironic because Gibraltar is such a tiny space, so you think you'd bump into each other all the time. But, claro, I've got my circuit down this end of Gibb from, you know, home to work to park to home to work to park to Gwadi to home to work to and he's down the other end, and we can go. I mean, I'm not great at keeping in touch generally, he is thankfully, but we could feasibly go weeks and weeks without seeing each other,
0: yeah, potentially.
1: There's always this tiny little speck on the map, you know.
0: So
1: yeah, it's as you get older and you have kids and stuff, it's about keeping in touch with friends,
0: for sure,
1: you know?
0: Everyone's got their own life now, and before you know it, days, weeks pass by and you realize, oh, I haven't reached out to this person or that person. But that's what today is all about. A reminder, perhaps, International Day of Friendship. Do you want to share a message with a friend of yours on today of all days? We're all ears. Get in touch with your shout-outs and messages on the International Day of Friendship today. It's 12 minutes past 7 right now. Here's Sophie B. Hawkins with Damn, I Wish I Was Your Lover.

0: Sophie B. Hawkins, Radio Gibraltar on a Thursday morning, 16 minutes past 7. Hope you're having a great start to your day. Right now, a big, big happy birthday if you're celebrating today. Born on the same day as this man right here. Let's see if you can figure out who it is.
1: I think AI is a Trojan horse that everybody knows the Greeks are inside. Well, the funny thing with AI, and I've never seen a technology advancing so rapidly, so completely rejected by the public. Everybody's suspicion of it is so instant extreme, particularly young people. But it has to be viewed with skepticism. The motives of the people giving it us also have to be viewed with skepticism. That's when we'll get the best out of a new technology, rather than just blind faith that everything's going to be great. And it's actually pretty encouraging to see young people in particular being so suspicious of it.
0: Yeah, good morning, Cassia. Straight in there with the correct one.
2: Is that J-Lo?
0: Not Jennifer Lopez, no. It is someone talking about what everyone's talking about in that industry, certainly at the moment. AI.
2: Mr. Christopher Nolan.
0: It certainly is, yes.
2: He's
0: Christopher
2: just Nolan. The name on everyone's lips right now.
0: He is. Director extraordinaire. Has become one of the best. Certainly his films at the moment, in terms of any director currently active, his films... When he's releasing a new one, it's kind of like the most anticipated. Well, one of the most anticipated, anyway.
2: You know what? I've never heard until this film, The Odyssey, of tickets being like resold at like extortionate prices, as if it were like a music concert. You know what I mean?
0: What do you mean? That's been happening around
2: the
0: world?
2: That's been happening at IMAX cinemas. Glad because it's now in IMAX, and there's this whole thing about the IMAX experience. Yeah. People are buying the tickets and then selling them off at what, 300-400% the
0: really?
2: Price?
0: Yeah. I've not heard about that.
2: Yeah. I was reading about it yesterday.
0: Really?
2: Yeah.
0: Interesting. From Interstellar to Inception to Odyssey, you just mentioned there, which is still at the Legend Cinemas, by the way, showing tonight at 7:30, for example. You got a favourite Christopher Nolan film out of all of them? It started with Following in 1998. It was 2 years later with Memento that he really started to gain international praise, put him in the spotlight. Memento, great film. Very unique film as well, starting, it's kind of like from the wrong way around. No, starts at the end, ends at the beginning.
2: That was before he exploded as a director. That was still quite an intimate, like, smallish film.
0: No? Yeah. But that really put him on the map.
2: Yeah. And then kind of like The Prestige.
0: Prestige was great as well, enjoyed that one.
2: Great film, but still quite intimate, really. And then I think it's kind of like the Batman trilogy, no? That really kind of like explodes the size and scale of his movies kind of thing. Favourite one? I think it's got to be The Dark Knight, man.
0: Dark Knight, one of the Batman films. Brilliant performance from Heath
2: Ledger. I think
0: that's
2: probably the film I could watch the most times before getting bored.
0: Fair enough. Let us know what your favourites. What's your, if you had to pinpoint one, what would you say is your favourite Christopher Nolan film?
2: You'd be going Interstellar?
0: Yeah. If I had to...
2: Tell you what, The Odyssey's up there.
0: Yeah,
2: eh?
0: It is.
2: Call it recency bias, but it's up there.
0: It certainly is. Interstellar still has that place in my heart at the moment. Yeah. Matthew McConaughey as well. I mean, come on, what a man. how old is Christopher Nolan today?
2: Poof, let's go. 62?
0: 56 today, Christopher Nolan. Has famously rejected technology in his personal life, has no smartphone, uses no email, writes scripts on a typewriter. Very much kind of like... vintage stuff from Nolan. He worries having constant access to a smartphone would eat into the quiet time he dedicates to thinking, and he would lose those pockets of time that he says he really values, where you're just thinking, sort of looking out the window and thinking about what your next film might be. That was his reason, his quote for not using a smartphone.
2: I was also reading yesterday that he removes, or just makes sure that there's none in the first place, any single chair or seat on set in the workspace. Because he says if someone's sitting down, they're not working. So
0: really?
2: Chairs and seats and stuff are just banned.
0: Oh. He'd be shaking his head at us this morning, wouldn't he? Let's get up, shall we?
2: Breakfast show, stood up.
0: In honour of Christopher Nolan's birthday, let's stand up for this one. By the way, Kate Bush is 68 today. And here she is now. It's running up that hill. It's 21 minutes past 7.

0: Yeah, Kate Bush, she's 68 today, and she's running up that hill. It's Radio Gibraltar on a Thursday morning. Good morning, Katia, who says, yeah, Kate Bush is getting more steps than you today running up that hill. She certainly is. Yes, she certainly is. Just looking at my step-up counter, continuing this prostate cancer support free the knee step challenge this week. Usually I'm on around about 500 and something by this point. Not sure what's happened today, Robin. 452. Where has those 100
1: did you forget
0: steps
1: to brush your
0: gone?
1: Teeth?
0: I don't know. I really don't know. Maybe I didn't go to the kitchen back and forth as many times as I usually do. Oh. Forgetting my lunch, then forgetting my drink, then forgetting...
1: Seriously,
0: maybe I
1: so
0: remember.
1: Something's happened.
0: Yeah, not sure what
1: that's
0: it is.
1: That's 100 or so less steps?
0: Yeah, not sure. Not sure where that's come from. By the way, the usual suspects there at the top. Eno Bartolo Walker's 10,242 steps so far today, leading the way. That's a strong start.
1: 10,000 steps. That's a strong start. Yeah, that's a solid walk already, man.
0: Yeah. Michaela, good morning to you. She says, what tunes this morning? Yeah, I've been loving a bit of Kate Bush and Sophie B. Hawkins in the last few minutes on the show. By the way, a little sports roundup now, and you'll be getting a more in-depth one as usual, as we've been doing throughout the week on Gibraltar Today, a Commonwealth Games roundup for Team Gibraltar. Ella Rush completed the heptathlon, sorry, after 2 days of competition, finishing 11th overall. Big shout out to her. And a big shout out to shot put competitor Julian Turnock, 19 years old only. I mean, when you're talking about the shot put and stuff, I mean, I'm sure he'll have more development. You know, he's a young man, 19.
1: He's still young, but he's so focused. Yeah. He's so committed. He's getting bigger and bigger as well. Every time I see him, he's getting bigger, he's getting stronger. But I watched some of it yesterday. Honestly, some of the guys he was up against, especially the guy from India. Goodness me, Stefan. It was like something out of like WWE, some of them. they were huge, like proper wardrobe, like human wardrobes.
0: Yeah, I'm just looking at the image of the Indian guy you mentioned there. Tejinderpal Singh Tour. That's his name, Tejinderpal Singh
1: he
0: Tour.
1: He could pick you up with one hand.
0: Well, I mean, I have been eating a lot of sandwiches this summer. I'm not sure he'll be able to. Maybe in the winter he would have been able to. but yeah, big shout out to Gibraltarian athletes. And we'll be getting more of a roundup, like I said, on Gibraltar today a little later, including mentioned for Julian Turnock, the shot put competitor we were just talking about there. Have you offered him any tips? We know how good you were at the shot put back in your heyday, Robin. Have you offered the young man any tips?
1: The thing is, I charge.
0: Okay, fair enough.
1: I charge a fee, so it's really up to him. Ball's in his court.
0: Okay. Diplo and Cameron Whitcomb now with Would You Still Love Me?

0: Diplo and Cameron Wickhoome with their latest collaboration on Radio Gibraltar. The International Day of Friendship today. Jenny has been in touch, wanting to send out a message to my dearest and close besties, my mum and my two daughters, Eternity and Marley Grace. Love you lots. The best gift ever, she says. Keep them coming. Your messages for some friends this morning. Right now, 7:30, and here's the latest.
1: British Foreign Secretary Ed Miliband and Spanish Foreign Minister José Manuel Álvarez have reaffirmed their commitment to the new chapter in relations opened by the Gibraltar Treaty. Meeting in Madrid, the ministers discussed Gibraltar 2 weeks after provisional implementation began, with Mr. Álvarez saying the agreement and removal of the frontier fence showed dialogue can improve people's lives. The government says it continues to address practical issues affecting businesses as the UK-EU treaty arrangements are implemented. Following a meeting with the Chamber of Commerce, it says customs and other operational matters remain under discussion, with some issues already resolved and others still being worked through. And the governor says less than 1% of negotiations on the treaty involved the naval base or military facilities. Lieutenant General Sir Ben Bathurst has told GBC he rejects suggestions that the UK's main interest in Gibraltar was its military base.
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0: It's Whitney Houston, it's Million Dollar Bill, Radio Gibraltar on a Thursday morning, 23 minutes to 8. And right now we are delving into the animal kingdom for this morning's Fact of the Day. And we're talking about the hungriest birds in the world. In fact, not just the hungriest bird in the world, one of the hungriest animals in the world, full stop. Their appetite is insatiable. And they are...
1: That's a good question.
0: They are the hummingbird.
1: Really?
0: Yep, the hummingbird. In terms of their size, and I know you're a fan of kind of like animals based on their size and all that, and how much they can achieve based on their size.
1: Pound for pound?
0: Yeah, pound for pound. In terms of their size, they are pretty much unmatched in the animal kingdom. They burn through energy extremely fast due to a very fast metabolism. Their heart beats 1,200 times a minute during flight.
1: Wow.
0: They need to generate enough fuel to fly nearly 600 miles at 35 miles per hour, which is a lot of effort. As you can imagine, they start feeding as early as 45 minutes before sunrise and keep eating until dusk. Perhaps, I mean, obviously...
1: God, that is it's tough a lot of eating. To sustain.
0: It's a lot of eating, it really is.
1: Constantly on the hunt.
0: The best way of putting it into context exactly how much they eat per day would probably be to compare it to...
1: How many tubs of Greek yogurt?
0: I'll compare it to how many burgers we'd have to go through. To make that comparison with ourselves and for us to match the equivalent of what hummingbirds consume to survive every day, we would have to go through 300 burgers in 24 hours.
1: The dream.
0: Yeah.
1: 300 burgers in 24 hours.
0: Yeah.
1: What's 300 divided by 24?
0: 300 divided, so what would that be? Around about...
1: What's a quarter of?
0: Just over 10 an hour or so, maybe about 11, 12 an hour.
1: Okay.
0: No, it would be a bit much, wouldn't it? Forget how unhealthy it would be, and obviously don't try this at home. I never tried this, but if you really had to like
1: push for maximum burgers
0: in
1: 24 hours,
0: yeah,
1: I think I could push for 30 or 40.
0: What? No.
1: Yeah, man.
0: In 24 hours.
1: In 24 hours. Yeah, man.
0: Nah, be stuffed. You'd be absolutely stuffed. I mean, we're not talking mini burgers here, no? We're talking like proper...
1: No, a regular burger.
0: Yeah. You can 30 or 40 in 24 hours.
1: And if it was a challenge, yes, Stephen Budge. Don't get me wrong, I'd feel sick, but this is a challenge. And I play to win.
0: You feel more than sick, I think, with 30 or 40 burgers in 24 hours.
1: I'd back myself.
0: Again, we're not going to try that because that would just be irresponsible and unhealthy.
1: But we're definitely not going to try.
0: I love
1: that.
0: when we put a challenge for some. I'm thinking in my head, getting ganyao el tío, man. It doesn't matter what it is, eating, athletics, anything that your
1: self belief slash
0: deception of your own abilities
1: slash complete
0: is
1: yeah.
0: Is unfathomable to me.
1: Yeah.
0: Jenny says do it. No, Jenny, don't. Yeah. Don't do that.
1: You could do 30 burgers in 24 hours. 30 burgers in 24 hours.
0: I don't think I could do 10.
1: In 24 hours?
0: You'd be stuffed, man.

0: Kevin Torrente, American Summer, great local music for you to enjoy there. The Hummingbird Challenge. Is your appetite as insatiable as a hummingbird? A couple of valid points coming through. We were just discussing how many burgers it would be possible to eat in a 24-hour period. Maku, this is a good point. It depends how big the burgers are. She says McDonald's single burgers, for example, would be tiny. You could potentially have 30 McDonald's burgers. That's doable. I think she's got a point there. I was thinking when we were discussing this, I was thinking more kind of like juicy.
1: Like a homemade kind of like a barbecue burger style.
0: Yeah,
1: like
0: I was thinking more that. But yeah,
1: even so,
0: that would be more doable. Pete, again, he also mentions as long as you didn't have to eat the bread with each one, that would bloat you. I mean, that's the point.
1: No, but that is the burger.
0: That is, yeah. If you just have the burger, then fair enough. I give you that. It's doable. But if you have the bun as well with the burger and it's like a proper juicy, meaty one that we're picturing here, I honestly think 30 or 40 is a ridiculous statement. Who knows? Who knows? Maybe you have it in
1: you. I guess we'll never find out.
0: Maybe you have it. We better not find out. I can see the look in your eyes. You want to do it, but no, it's not worth it.
1: It would be bad and such a waste of the last few months of trading.
0: I tell you one thing for sure. Again, we're not going to do it, but I tell you one thing for sure. If you tried to do that and you did 30 or 40, you wouldn't be in work for the next 2 or 3 days.
1: I think so.
0: Yeah, I'm giving you that.
1: Is that your medical?
0: Yes. Yeah. Okay. That's my non-doctor. medical assessment. 8:14. It's Dua Lipa right now with Levitating. Hope you're having a great start to your Thursday morning.

0: Dua Lipa on Radio Gibraltar with Levitating, 11 minutes to 8. We were just chatting a little earlier on the show. Free the Knee, the prostate cancer support group, it's Step Up Week, taking a look at many teams and challenging many teams to do as many steps as possible. We were saying how Eno Bartola Walkers was in the lead with 10,242 steps. Well, in the last half an hour or so, Charles Harrison, Mr. Five, one of the great 5 in 5 crew and from the 5 in 5 team, has unleashed his inner Michael Jordan.
1: Oh, so that's how you're going to play it? You're going to do this? Okay, fine. That's all I need. And it became personal with me.
0: It's become personal with him. 16,089 steps he's on, Charles Harrison. Wow. He's been the most consistent throughout the week. I've just been checking his steps and it's just unbelievable. The man's averaging 35,500 steps a day.
2: No.
0: Yes.
2: Are you sure you can't, like, buy steps somewhere? I know you can buy likes online. Yeah. Can you buy steps for this thing?
0: I tell you what, if it was possible to buy steps, this man would have too much pride to do that because he is all about stepping out. He's been telling me some of the things he's been doing.
2: 5K.
0: I think he ran a couple of half marathons already this week. He's doing, like, another one this morning. He's nonstop.
2: That sounds like time off work.
0: No, I think he's still been working as well.
2: What about?
0: Yeah. Is there anything he can't do? Right now, Olivia Rodrigo, it's Thursday, it's 9 minutes to 8. I wonder how many burgers he could have in 24 hours.

0: Olivia Rodrigo on Radio Gibraltar. Good morning, Michael. She can confirm she saw Charles Harrison running this morning, dripping in sweat at approximately 7:15 a.m.
1: Nice.
0: Aïd El You report. We've got our spies out on you, Charles.
1: Nice. It's got to be done nice and early. Okay, it's too way too sort of sticky these days, no?
0: Yeah. It's 5 to 8. What's the Chronicle saying?
1: Yeah, the headline, Chamber and Government discuss goods backlog and traffic management after treaty changes. John Isola, the president of the Chamber of Commerce, told the Chronicle it was a constructive meeting where he shared feedback from members and suggestions to improve communication between businesses and customs. Mr. Isola said goods have been backing up in warehouses in La Línea, which has drawn concern from members reliant on those stocks. Elsewhere, there's a piece on the 4th edition of Weekender, which returns tomorrow with a free night of original live music down at Ocean Village, including local bands and from the UK as well. This is interesting, a story bought in internationally. Some ultra-processed food can be beneficial for healthy diet, according to new research. So products such as canned beans, plant-based dairy or breakfast cereals fortified with vitamins can still contribute to a healthy diet, according to researchers. Telling people to avoid ultra-processed food could hinder quality, they added, as healthy processed products such as whole grain bread and canned fruit can still be beneficial. And Bruce's Farm increases capacity after rising demand. The minister with responsibility for drugs rehabilitation, Christian Santos, highlighted that this is not an increase in drug users, but rather an increase in referrals, which he said was positive as more people are seeking help.
0: Right now, here's this morning's Pulse Reflection with Christopher Cortes.
2: Good morning. Continuing the holiday theme this week, I wanted to pause for a moment to reflect on how breaks from routine can affect life in general. A break from the Monday to Friday grind can be beneficial. All work and no play isn't a great way to live life. In like manner, all play and no work can have serious consequences too. Most people really look forward to time off to either catch up on family life, which unfortunately often gets put aside for career gains or overtime, or to take a break from the norm. Having the luxury of flying away to another country for a vacation and experiencing something different is also a sure way to reset and come back with a fresh perspective on life. I, for one, have always enjoyed and benefited from time away from the norm. However, the question I usually ask friends who say they are going away is, are you taking a holiday away from everything in your life? The reason should be evident. Although a summer break is a great thing, we shouldn't really take a break from absolutely everything. I am talking, of course, about our faith. It is important that when on holiday we don't take time away from God, the church, or prayer. Our relationship with the Lord should continue no matter where we find ourselves. Now, in the old days, we would struggle with taking our daily prayer book, Bible, and missal with us. These days, they fit on an app on my phone. Moreover, our holiday planning includes searching for churches beforehand and adding Mass and daily prayer to the holiday schedule. After all, why should our relationship with Jesus have to be put on hold for 3 weeks? Look, whatever your faith, don't leave God behind this holiday. Will you join me today in inviting God to spend the holiday with you this year? Have a great day, everyone.
0: 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It's at 8:02. Hope you're having a great start to your Thursday morning.
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1: From the GBC newsroom at 8. British Foreign Secretary Ed Miliband and Spanish Foreign Minister José Manuel Álvarez have reaffirmed their commitment to the new chapter in relations opened by the Gibraltar Treaty. Meeting in Madrid, the ministers discussed Gibraltar 2 weeks after provisional implementation began, with Mr. Álvarez saying the agreement and removal of the frontier fence showed dialogue can improve people's lives. The Governor, Lieutenant General Sir Ben Bathurst, says the new treaty arrangements will not affect military operations in Gibraltar. And Morrisons is asking customers to avoid unnecessary bulk buying as it works through a backlog caused by delayed deliveries. The supermarket says most trucks have now arrived, with more fresh and ambient stock expected later this week as supplies return to normal. Your weather, early fog clearing later with highs of 29. That's the latest. I'm Robin Shepherd-Capurra.
8: BBC News with Danielle Yawovietska. The US military says it's completed a heavy wave of strikes against Iran. It follows President Trump's pledge to hit the country hard in response to an Iranian missile attack on an American base in Jordan. Here's our reporter Tom Bailey.
9: US Central Command said dozens of Islamic Revolutionary Guard Corps targets had been hit early on Thursday, including command centres, missile and drone facilities and maritime capabilities. Iranian media reported that the islands of Keshem and Abadan were among the areas hit. Both are centres of the oil industry. Iran had earlier confirmed that it had targeted US assets in Jordan as well as ships in the Strait of Hormuz on Wednesday. The latest flare-up in exchanges began earlier this week following a brief lull, though negotiations to secure a longer-term truce are said to be continuing.
8: Cities across Ukraine have come under Russian attack hours after President Volodymyr Zelensky warned that Moscow would be targeting his country. One person has been killed in the capital, Kyiv. Six more, including two children, are reported to have died in the Dnipropetrovsk region when their house took a direct hit. Ali McConnell has the latest.
10: The onslaught of ballistic missiles and drones lasted for hours. Explosions were first reported in Kyiv. Several fires broke out and the authorities urged people to remain in shelters. As the night went on, waves of cruise missiles and drones were reported heading for targets across the country, first to the central cities of Dnipro and Kryvyi Rih, but soon as far west as Lviv, where two apartment buildings have been damaged. The authorities there say many people have been injured and several are trapped under the rubble.
8: Reports from Russia indicate that Ukraine has continued its drone attacks on facilities belonging to the Wildberries retail group. The governor of Russia's Pienza region said a fire had broken out at a warehouse and 200 employees had been evacuated. Wildberries also confirmed another of its hubs further east in Udmurtia was set ablaze in another drone attack. Officials in Japan say the number of people now known to have died after the earthquake in the south has risen to 30. As rescuers continue to search for survivors, the authorities have shared images of the inside of the partially collapsed shopping centre in Kashima town. Jake Kwon reports.
11: In a video taken shortly after the earthquake, the front wall of the shopping centre explodes, throwing dust and debris over the car park. The mall's operator, Aeon, said there were around 3,000 customers inside when the quake struck, but they were evacuated before the suspected gas explosion. All of those killed at the site were employees at the center. The government said it wants to protect people from the heat, with temperatures expected to rise to 39 degrees Celsius. Nearly 20,000 homes are without power, and many state-designated shelters lack air conditioning.
8: World News from the BBC.
0: Good morning. Hope you're having a brilliant start to your Thursday. 4 minutes past eight. Stefan and Robin with you on The Breakfast Show. We'll be talking friendship for this morning's brain teaser. And we've got Stephen Bunting, the ninth best player in the world at darts. He's here in Gib in a few days' time. He's going to be joining us on the phone soon.

0: The Midnight Sun on Radio Gibraltar at 7 minutes past eight. By the way, just looking at a recent update from the GFRS on the social media in the last, 15, 20 minutes or so. And two appliances, two fire trucks basically, were dispatched early this morning to Rock Hotel. You may have heard, you may have seen, there was a small fire, it seemed, at Rock Hotel this morning. They have now confirmed, the GFRS have confirmed, that the fire is now under control and the crew's damping down. So we will update you as and when we get any more information on that. By the way, good morning to Sean. Well, I say good morning. He got in touch late last night on our Radio Gibraltar WhatsApp, just looking here. And some stunning images of the moon yesterday evening from Cortes de la Frontera, he says. And yeah, sharing some of that with us. Yesterday evening, so thanks for those images. And it's not too long to go until we've got, well, first in what decades, full solar eclipse this side of the planet, which I know we're all looking forward to. We're going to be speaking to, I think, Willy Regagno from the Astronomical Society.
1: That's right, yeah. Before. I think we're a couple of weeks away, no?
0: On the 12th of August is when the this eclipse is due to happen at 7:44 p.m. That is 7:44 p.m. And 9 seconds, if you want to be really precise. After the moon will begin to slide over the sun until it reaches a maximum eclipse of 93% obscuration at approximately 8:39. So that process of the moon sliding over the sun will start at 7:44, and that kind of 93% obscuration will occur at exactly 8:39 p.m. and 27 seconds.
1: And then, as I understand it, next summer we'll have a similar thing, but an even higher percentage, as an even bigger blackout.
0: Yeah, yeah. So another exciting times. Wednesday, the 12th of August. This is going to be, and again, I'm sure Willy Regagno will give us more details on that when we speak to him, and I know he's going to be on Gibraltar today as well, in the lead up. So we'll find out more. But I know he was one of the things that him and the Astronomical Society wanted to really get out there was to make sure you use certified eclipse glasses, because the damage caused to eyes is initially painless, they say, but extremely harmful, can be permanent. So he really wants to get that point out there. It's a risk to buying them from any online seller. You need to make sure that it's the real deal when it comes to these eclipse glasses. Because if you look up at that without any protection, it really can cause permanent damage. So I'm sure we'll be finding out more about that in due course. But exciting times, not long to go until that solar eclipse. Are you looking forward to that? Right now, here's Amy Grant with Baby Baby. It's 8:10.

Amy Grant, it's Baby Baby on Radio Gibraltar. Good morning. Jenny says, really looking forward to the 12th of August. We were just talking about that 93% solar eclipse we're going to be able to see from Gib. And Wanda, good morning to you. We were talking about how important it is to have those protective glasses for that event. And she says that she's reminding us that the Heritage Trust shop are selling the protective glasses. And she's very excited to see the eclipse from the lighthouse. She's got it all planned out for the day. 14 minutes past eight.

0: Regard with Ride It on Radio Gibraltar. It's 17 minutes past eight. It's Thursday morning.
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2: Access to Prince Edward's Road via King's Yard Lane for the next few weeks. Down at the airport, five flights due in today. The EasyJet from Bristol, the first of those. We've got one cruise liner in port today, the Norwegian Dawn, which arrived a little earlier this morning, departing around about lunchtime, and no traffic flowing into Spain at present.

0: It's you two on Radio Gibraltar. It's with or without you. It's Thursday morning, 26 minutes past 8. I hope you're having a brilliant start to your day. We were chatting a little bit before. It's the International Day of Friendship. Keep those messages coming in. I thought we could use this for this morning's brain teaser. Now, let's look at this thing we call friendship a little deeper and a look at the best on-screen friendships ever.
1: I had a feeling.
0: I'm predictable, aren't I? So when it comes to film, TV series, I mean, even real life, for example, I mean, the magician, the magic duo of Penn and Teller. You know Penn and Teller, right? I mean, sometimes
1: They've been on GBC. Yeah.
0: Well, not kind of like themselves in the studio or anything, but the Penn and Teller show has been shown on GBC before. The brilliant combination of that magic duo in 11th spot. So there you go. As you can see from that, anything goes. If they're on screen, they count, whether it's a film, a TV series, some kind of real life partnership. The best on-screen friendship ever. Also worth noting, animated duos, animated friendships count too. Of course, already an early guest coming through from Katia for Marty and Doc from Back to the Future.
1: Good shout.
0: Is a good shout.
1: Shaggy and Scooby-Doo.
0: Shaggy and Scooby-Doo was in... Yeah, let's get the ball rolling with those two guesses, shall we? Shaggy and Scooby-Doo in 14th spot. Marty McFly and Doc Brown in 22nd spot.
1: Someone's gone Tom and Jerry, weren't they? Like the worst of enemies.
0: One of those relationships.
1: Maybe mates at the bottom of it.
0: Constantly chasing each other when on screen, but I'm sure once the cameras went, they were probably just chilling, sharing like a nice little drink of water and maybe a piece of cheese or two together.
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1: It's 8:30. I'm Robin Shepherd-Capurro.
10: The British Foreign Secretary Ed Miliband and Spanish Foreign Minister José Manuel Álvarez have reaffirmed their commitment to what they describe as the new chapter in relations opened by the Gibraltar Treaty 2 weeks after its provisional implementation began. Kevin Ruiz reports.
11: The meeting in Madrid yesterday evening was the first between the two ministers since Mr. Miliband became Foreign Secretary, with Gibraltar among the issues discussed. Ms. Álvarez said relations between Spain and the UK were at their best, saying the treaty and the removal of the frontier fence had shown that dialogue, cooperation and multilateralism can resolve long-standing issues and improve people's lives. The Spanish Foreign Minister said the treaty had opened up a new era of shared prosperity. The ministers also discussed international issues, including Ukraine and the Middle East, before signing a joint declaration on climate and energy cooperation.
10: The government says it's continuing to work through issues affecting Gibraltar's businesses as the UK-EU treaty is implemented. Customs and other operational matters remain under discussion, with ministers meeting the Chamber of Commerce as efforts continue to find practical solutions and address longer-term challenges. Melanie Cipollina Aguiliano reports.
12: Businesses are continuing to raise practical issues arising from the implementation of the UK-EU treaty. At a meeting with the President of the Chamber of Commerce, the government discussed customs and other operational matters affecting businesses. It says some issues have already been resolved, while others are still being addressed by customs and government departments. The government says talks also highlighted the need to improve the flow of information to the wider business community so that updates on operational changes and resolved issues reach businesses that may be affected. Longer-term traffic management matters were also discussed. The government says some of these are outside Gibraltar's direct control and will need to be pursued through bilateral discussions. The meeting forms part of ongoing work between the government and Gibraltar's business community as the practical arrangements under the treaty continue to develop.
10: The governor has told GBC less than 1% of the diplomatic effort in negotiations towards the Gibraltar EU treaty involved arrangements on the naval base or military facilities. Lieutenant General Sir Ben Bathurst says he is entirely satisfied that the arrangements on free movement in the treaty will have no impact on military operations in Gibraltar and that this is something Spain has agreed to. Sir Ben said that it is therefore not true to suggest that the UK's principal interest in Gibraltar was the naval base.
13: There seems to be a sort of a view that UK was sort of only interested in the base and nothing else. I just don't think anything could be further from the truth. And my observation would be, in all the time we've been negotiating this treaty, I think probably less than 1% of the diplomatic effort has been on the military side. 99% has been on the other side, movement of civilians and people and trade and goods and so forth for the benefit of the Gibraltar economy. So, you know, UK is not singularly focused on the military side.
10: And the feature-length interview with GBC News will air in three parts in the evening television bulletins beginning tonight. The Taxi Association says it is working with the government on measures to improve the service, especially at the Casemates taxi rank. It says action has already been taken against some drivers for rejecting fares and is encouraging people to report any issues to the Transport Ministry's inspectors. Committee member Malcolm Martin said the service will improve in the coming months.
14: We, the committee, we have asked for enforcement from the government, which is coming, and they have sent letters out to the owners of the taxis and also the drivers that if you reject the fare, you're going to get fined £300. And it's happening already, and there's been some fines that have gone out. The public do not know, now you know. Some drivers have been fined, and the measures that are going to be in place in the Casemates in the coming weeks or month, maybe in a month's time, will help tremendously the people of Gibraltar.
10: Morrisons is asking customers to avoid unnecessary bulk buying as it works through a backlog caused by delayed deliveries. The supermarket says most trucks have now arrived with more fresh and ambient stock expected later this week as supplies return to normal. Megan Stringer reports.
15: Earlier this month, Morrisons Gibraltar reaffirmed its commitment to bringing customers the British favourites they know and love, while noting that some items could be temporarily unavailable at times. In a social media update, Morrison's confirmed the majority of trucks had already cleared customs and that staff were working to clear the backlog. Further deliveries of produce are expected to arrive by Friday, with the supermarket also working with local suppliers to increase volumes. Morrison's acknowledged that some customers had been buying in bulk because they didn't know when supplies would resume, but has asked shoppers to avoid doing so where possible.
10: GBC understands the fire and rescue service was called out to tackle a fire at the Rock Hotel earlier this morning at just before 8 o'clock. On social media platform X, the GFRS confirmed two fire appliances had attended the scene and the fire was under control. Western Beach is open to swimmers again after further tests confirmed water quality has returned to safe levels. The beach had been temporarily closed after routine testing detected intestinal bacteria. We spoke to regular swimmers as they returned to the water.
16: Okay, everything was okay. Suddenly Friday, the flag was on, the red flag was on. When I asked, lifeguards have come, they've done their job, telling us not to go in the water, but we've gone in the water because we wanted to.
17: On Friday, we went to Nafi. It wasn't the same because the pool and the beach isn't the same because the... wasn't the same, but now that we're back, it's the best. We got a bit of a sat, we get a bit of the sun, and then we go in the water, and it's the best thing ever. With the paddle boards, life's good again, no?
10: Meanwhile, Little Bay regulars are looking forward to improvements at the popular swimming spot following plans announced by the Environment Minister in this year's budget. The CEO of the Department of the Environment, Stephen Waugh, says that the refurbishment is part of wider changes planned for the area, including a new pumping station linked to Gibraltar's wastewater treatment facility.
18: One of the sort of main manholes that can be accessed is located right behind Little Bay, just behind the football pitch. And that's exactly where the pumping station will be built. So it's out of the way. Overall, it's a very positive project, as we all know, the lack of a sewage treatment plant is currently our Achilles heel. I've said that before. So I'm very keen for that project to move ahead as swiftly as possible.
10: And Britannia Premium Cleaning says summer is one of its busiest periods. Operations manager Chris Calderon says teams prepare Gibraltar's beaches and work around the clock to maintain cleanliness throughout the bathing season.
19: In general, people do are more conscious of the fact of having to deposit litter in the bins and in the recycle bins and all this stuff. But there's still a minority, unfortunately, which don't. So all I can ask them is please learn from the people that do and make our little gem a brighter gem than we have now.
10: And a record-breaking performance from Ella Rush was the highlight yesterday for Team Gibraltar in Glasgow. Here's José Mari Ruiz with the latest developments from the Commonwealth Games.
20: It was one of the standout days of the Games so far for Team Gibraltar, as heptathlete Ella Rush made history in Glasgow. Rush broke four Gibraltar national records in less than 24 hours in the long jump, high jump, shot put and the 200-metre events. All four marks remain subject to verification by the Gibraltar Athletics Association. She then finished the heptathlon by running the 800 metres last night. Elsewhere on the track, Julian Turnock made his Commonwealth Games debut in the shot put with a throw of 12.31, whilst Balfour Nisfar ran the 200 metres rubbing shoulders against some top sprinters. In the pool, Asia Kent swam the 200 metre breaststroke, whilst Christian Chang-Chablina and Adam Burns both raced in the 200 metre freestyle event. Team Gibraltar now have 2 days off before returning to action on Saturday with judo.
10: And that's the latest. More online at gbc.gi.
21: Radio Gibraltar weather with Isolas. 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
10: Any early cloud and fog is expected to clear this afternoon. Still feeling muggy, however, with highs of 29, currently 22 degrees.

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0: Aswad, it's Shine on Radio Gibraltar. It's Thursday morning, 8:45, International Day of Friendship. This morning's brain teaser, the best on-screen friendships ever when it comes to film, TV series, etc., etc. What are some of the best on-screen friendships? Anything that springs to mind for yourself?
1: This is a dark horse. It won't have made the top three.
0: Yeah.
1: And it was a love-hate thing, but deep down, a true friendship.
0: Yeah.
1: Jim and Dwight from The American Office.
0: Jim and Dwight. Yeah, I hear what you're saying regards the dark horse. It was like a lot of, I don't know, like making fun almost at the other's expense a little bit as well. There was a little bit of that thrown in there. But yeah, deep down, and once kind of the character development really built up, you saw that.
1: If you let the series breathe, you'll realise. Yeah,
0: that mutual respect really does show at the end, doesn't it? Not in the top 40, because I guess, as you say, it's kind of maybe a bit more of a hidden one, maybe not quite out there in the open like many of these friendships are.
1: Timon and Pumbaa?
0: Timon and Pumbaa, exactly. Timon and Pumbaa in sixth spot. That is just a staple of our childhood, really. Disney, Lion King, of course, Timon and Pumbaa, comic relief in that brilliant film. So yeah, unsurprisingly there. Jenny's gone for Batman and Robin, another one which was there. Good morning to Rachel, who says, oh my God, yes, Jim and Dwight, you definitely have them there. Katia says, Thelma and Louise, Marty and Doc, Buzz and Woody. I mean, Buzz and Woody. Any kind of brain teaser we do. Toy Story and Buzz and Woody are always there.
2: You're flying!
3: This isn't flying, this is falling with style.
0: And that's got to be the most played little clip on The Breakfast Show. It comes up so much, but it's brilliant, isn't it? Buzz and Woody.
1: More than Calentita.
0: Yeah, the top guests so far in second spot, Woody and Buzz were. Meredith Grey and Christina Yang, another guest coming through from Katia this morning. How about Eloise? Lilo and Stitch, Timon and Pumbaa, she mentions as well. Robin Hood and Little John, Aladdin and the Genie. Corey and Sean from Boy Meets World.
1: Poof.
0: That's a good one, isn't it? That's taking us back.
1: Corey and Sean.
0: Yeah, remember that? What was it? Corey Matthews.
1: Who's the one with
0: Sean,
1: like the really curly hair? Was that Sean?
0: Yeah, it was, wasn't it? Sean, I can't remember what his name was. Sean, and yeah, there was Eric Matthews as well, Corey's brother. Yeah, the good times, Boy Meets World, good memories.
1: What about Thing and Thing from Friends?
0: Thing and Thing, yeah, exactly. No, I know you mean Joey and Chandler. Joey and Chandler has been a top guest this morning. Dennis mentioning Joey and Chandler. Also, good morning to Pete as well. Good morning to Rachel, just mentioning Joey and Chandler too. A fantastic on-screen relationship there.
4: Okay, buddy boy, here it is. You hide my clothes, I'm wearing everything you own.
5: Oh my God! That is so not the opposite of taking somebody's underwear.
4: Look at me, I'm Chandler. Could I be wearing any more clothes?
0: Joey Tribbiani, Chandler Bing, brilliant friendship. Third spot, by the way, just below Woody and Buzz, I know. By the way, one that hasn't been mentioned, we said like a real-life pair was a thing. I don't know where this survey took place. It was on the internet, so I guess kind of worldwide. Ant and Dec in fourth. Not one that you'd think of.
1: I suppose they're on TV.
0: Yeah. Ant and Dec in fourth, interestingly enough.
1: I like that, okay.
0: Yeah. And let's see some more guesses coming through. Joshua has loads, also mentioned Joey and Chandler. How about a real life friendship of Dwayne Johnson and Kevin Hart? That is a good one. I like that one.
1: That is, they are funny together.
0: They certainly are, yes. We also have
1: Little and Large.
0: JD and Turk from Scrubs.
1: I never watched, I mean, I know about that duo, but I never properly watched it.
0: Yeah, I saw the odd episode here and there. I never watched it kind of beginning to end religiously, Scrubs. But Turk and JD were in seventh spot, so they were pretty popular and
1: high
0: up there.
1: What about Stewie and Brian, the dog from Family Guy?
0: Yeah, that is a good one, actually. They're in 21st spot, Stewie and Brian. We had Daniel also mention Bud Spencer and Terrence Hill. Loved those old movies, he says. Rachel and Monica, another duo and friends. Now we're getting more local mentions here. Juan Lu, Bev, Katia, all mentioning Stefan and Robin. How about that?
1: Do we count?
0: We didn't make the top 40,
1: sadly.
0: We wouldn't
1: have made the top 40, though.
0: Maybe in 50 years' time. Who knows? And another guest coming through. Actually, people have compared us to both of these duos. Good morning, Jenny, mentioning Beavis and Butthead.
1: Oh, nice.
0: And good morning, Katia and Sean Negrete, mentioning Dumb and Dumber.
1: Okay, but who's who?
0: Difficult to say, I suppose. I'd take myself as dumb. You dumber, is that okay? Can we go with that?
6: What are my chances? not good.
7: You mean not good like 1 out of 100?
6: I'd say more like 1 out of 1,000,000.
7: So you're telling me there's a chance? Yeah!
0: Dumb and Dumber. There we go. Fantastic. Jenny confirms Robin Dumber, apparently. There you go. Thank you, Jenny. Thank you. Although she just says, just kidding. Okay, the guesses just keep on coming thick and fast. Richard,
8: oh
0: good morning,
8: God,
0: Richard.
8: That would always be funny.
0: Cow and chicken, he goes for. Nick Miller and Schmidt from New Girl. Another guest coming through. Ryan Reynolds and Hugh Jackman. Starsky and Hutch from Juan Lu as well. I think we better just get to number one, shall we? We're going to be here all morning.
1: What about one? Odysseus and...
0: his dog?
1: Agamemnon.
0: Where? Not sure. Yeah, that's kind of like a...
1: bit of a stretch.
0: Yeah. I'd go with Odysseus and his dog. I think we could do that one. But number one, and only, I believe only mentioned by Katia, that you're not going to like this, by the way. You're not going to like this after we've been discussing all these amazing friendships. I say you as in you, Robin. I'm sure plenty tuned in will agree with this. If you're a fan of the very popular, it has to be said, Lord of the Rings, Samwise Gamgee and Frodo voted the best on-screen, the greatest on-screen friendship of all time, the ultimate example of loyalty, sacrifice, and unconditional friendship.
9: I made a promise, Mr. Frodo. A promise. Don't you leave him, Samwise Gamgee. And I don't mean to. I don't mean to.
10: Oh, Sam.
0: Ah, emotional stuff, right? Right? Not having it.
1: No, look, I'm not. Yeah. I'm not wholeheartedly disagreeing with it. It wouldn't be my choice, but yeah.
0: Fair enough. Katia's put her emotional emoji faces on 3 of those this morning. That's felt. That she's felt that, right?
1: Is that friendship the whole? Okay, I have not seen the trilogy, but is that friendship the whole way through? Like that. You seen the trilogy?
0: I haven't seen the complete trilogy.
1: All sort
0: no.
1: of yeah, a yeah. million hours of it. Hmm.
0: good more. I mean, more guesses coming through. The two Ronnies Penny mentioned as well. Delboy and Rodney. That's ooh, a classic good, one from good. Juan Lu as well. Yeah, that is a brilliant one. And we could be here all morning talking about great on-screen friendships. But yeah, some fantastic one mentioned this morning. The top three again, just a recap of that. In third spot was Chandler and Joey from Friends. In second, Woody and Buzz from Toy Story, of course. And number one, Samwise Gamgee and Frodo Baggins from The Lord of the Rings. Would you agree?

0: It's Freya Sky. It's London on Radio Gibraltar this Thursday morning. Good morning, Katia, getting in touch on International Day of Friendship with a quote. She says, true friends might want to be somewhere else, but in your time of need, they will be there for you. They will be by your side, give you a safe place to hide, cheer you on with pride, and get behind everything that you do. Love that. Good morning, Katia. Thank you for that quote on friendship. It's 4 minutes to nine.
1: Chamber and government discuss goods backlog and traffic management after treaty changes. That's the headline in today's Gibraltar Chronicle. John Isola, the president of the Chamber of Commerce, told the Chronicle it was a constructive meeting where he shared feedback from members and suggestions to improve communication between businesses and customs. He said goods have been backing up in warehouses in La Linha, which has drawn concern from members reliant on those stocks. Gibraltar treaty worth evangelising, the Chief Minister tells the Financial Times. There's a piece on the Weekender Music Festival. That's tomorrow down at the Ocean, down at Ocean Village, free of charge as well. And a piece on the back page, Bruce's Farm increases capacity after rising demand, although the Minister with responsibility for drugs rehabilitation, Christian Santos, highlighted that this is not an increase in drug users, but rather an increase in referrals, which he said was positive as more people are seeking help.
0: In the UK press, several papers lead with declarations of drought across the UK, the third in 5 years. Future looking droughtful for baking Britain, says the Metro. Reports that dry weather has impacted more than half of the country. The Eye paper leads with official advice to take shorter showers to save water in drought under a new environmental agency plea to save every drop. Parched brownfields cover the front page of The Independent under the headline Scorched Earth Britain. There's more on that on the front of the Sun as well. How about this? Campaigners devastated after Burnham says law on assisted deaths must wait. That's the lead for the Daily Express. There's more on that in the paper today. And get tax rebate from your mayor. That's a headline on the Times, which reports that local leaders may hand revenue back to residents under the Prime Minister's radical devolution plans. It quotes Burnham previously describing the UK as one of the most over-centralised countries in the world. There's more on that in the Times today. Right now, it's 2 minutes to nine.
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1: From the GBC Newsroom at 9. British Foreign Secretary Ed Miliband and Spanish Foreign Minister José Manuel Álvarez have reaffirmed their commitment to this new chapter in relations opened by the Gibraltar Treaty. Meeting in Madrid, the ministers discussed Gibraltar 2 weeks after provisional implementation began, with Mr. Álvarez saying the agreement and removal of the frontier fence showed dialogue can improve people's lives. The government says it continues to address practical issues affecting businesses as the UK treaty arrangements are implemented. Following a meeting with the Chamber of Commerce, it says customs and other operational matters remain under discussion, with some issues already resolved and others still being worked through. And the governor says less than 1% of negotiations on the treaty involve the naval base or military facilities. Your weather, early cloud clearing later, highs of 29. That's the latest. I'm Robin Shepherd-Capurro.
7: BBC News with Danielle Yawovetska. The US military says it's completed a heavy wave of strikes against Iran. It follows President Trump's pledge to hit the country hard in response to an Iranian missile attack on an American base in Jordan. Our Middle East correspondent Yoland Nell reports.
8: US Central Command says that over 2 hours it struck dozens of targets belonging to Iran's Revolutionary Guard Corps. Iranian state media say that the island of Kershim in the Strait of Hormuz and other southern locations were hit, with explosions also reported in the west of the country. In northern Egypt, maritime security experts say drone strikes started fires on two natural gas vessels, one of which was US-owned. Local authorities haven't confirmed the cause of the blaze. Egypt, a US ally, hasn't previously been directly attacked by Iran in the recent conflict.
7: President Zelensky says 8 people were killed and dozens injured in the latest overnight missile and drone attack on cities across Ukraine. He said more than 70 missiles were involved, while most of the nearly 300 drones were intercepted. 6 people, including 2 children, died near the city of Dnipro when their house collapsed. Rescue efforts are also underway in Lviv, where a residential building was hit. The mayor, Andriy Sadovy, spoke at the scene.
9: It looks like it was a direct missile hit. Floors are destroyed and the rescue operation is underway. There are many injured, more than 20. Around 21 buildings have been affected and many other structures, including 2 kindergartens and a school. The situation is very difficult.
7: The Japanese Prime Minister Sanae Takaichi says 30 people are now known to have died after a powerful earthquake struck the south. Rescuers are still working to find survivors and several aftershocks have rattled the area. The challenge is to keep evacuated people cool as the region battles sweltering heat. Here's Minami Hobara of the Japanese Red Cross.
10: There are still some areas without running water and electricity. Because of this, many people are struggling, especially vulnerable groups, including elderly persons and children, are particularly at risk. There are more than 400 evacuation centers open where over 8,000 people stay.
7: Around 8,000 people have been evacuated as wildfires fanned by strong winds threaten a tourist resort and villages on the Greek island of Crete. Officials say 3 firefighters have been killed, 2 after becoming trapped when the blaze swept through the western Rethymno region. Much of Europe has been gripped by heat waves and drought and has suffered numerous devastating wildfires, including in Spain and France. Forecasters have warned that fire-prone conditions would spread towards the centre of the continent this week, with Greece and Turkey among the countries affected. 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
0: Good morning and I hope you're having a great start to your Thursday. It's 4 minutes past 9. Stefan and Robin with you on The Breakfast Show. Music from Alex Warren on the way. We'll be discussing a new hypothetical that coming up in a matter of minutes. Right now, here's Jungle with The Wave.

Yeah, it's CMAT, When a Good Man Cries. That's the name of that song. It's Radio Gibraltar on a Thursday morning. It's hypothetical time. Of course it is. 12 minutes past nine. And this one opens a wide range of possibilities. Your mind could literally go anywhere with this one. The question is, if one animal became as intelligent as humans...

0: overnight, which would change the world the most? If one animal became as intelligent as humans overnight, which would change the world the most?
1: Chimpanzees. Oh wait.
0: Well, that's the thing. You could argue chimpanzees are, I mean, that intelligent, we've discussed before, intelligence is very subjective. Intelligence is wide-ranging, and chimpanzees are very intelligent themselves. Are they intelligent enough to, I don't know, to do some of the things that humans do? It's not only the simple fact that, look, maybe some might be tuned in thinking humans aren't that intelligent, really. You could make that point, of course you could. But really, we're intelligent enough to have created kind of civilizations, right? And medicine, of course, life expectancy continually going up, space travel. So the intelligence is there.
1: We are a smart bunch.
0: The species, the intelligence is there within the species, not overall. So if you, and maybe you could make the argument, maybe chimpanzees don't have that potential because they're chimpanzees at the end of the day. And they're wild animals. And
1: so was the question, what animal, given human intelligence, what species of animal would have the biggest impact on our world, as opposed to not necessarily positive?
0: Yeah, exactly. Yeah, for example, you could mention chimpanzees, and I suppose an argument could be made, the fact that if chimpanzees had human intelligence, that in many ways be able to rival us.
1: But my suggestion of chimp was it was just to imply that when we were chimps once and now
0: well,
1: look at us.
0: Right, okay, yeah.
1: But I would say an ant.
0: Well, that's what I was thinking that as well.
1: Sheer ants, number of them.
0: If an ant had human intelligence, imagine. But then at the end of the day, they're still going to be that size.
1: I know, but they've already got the work ethic.
0: Hmm.
1: They love a team bonding session. Oh, come and help me carry this chip across the patio. It'll be amazing. Now chuck in human intelligence.
0: Where could that take them?
1: They're doing sums while carrying the chip. They're telling stories.
0: Telling stories to each other. But at the end of the
1: building
0: day...
1: Building on AI.
0: Yeah, well, they could use AI. At the end, they're not going to be able to tap a smartphone, are they? No matter how intelligent they are, because they're just so small. They won't have that strength to... To go on safari and start googling things, would they? Katya says the same. Ants, small but mighty. I mean, there is reason to believe that if I don't know,
1: it's a tricky one.
0: Let's go with gorillas, for example. If gorillas had human intelligence, and all of a sudden they, I don't know, they
1: does that pacify them necessarily?
0: I don't know. They there's probably an animal out there that if they had human intelligence, they could battle us in terms of being the dominant species on the planet.
1: Yeah.
0: But difficult
1: lions,
0: to know which one.
1: Lions, bears.
0: Well, yeah, exactly.
1: Anything physically, anything that imposing. Matches up physically, yeah. or bigger kind of thing.
0: Yeah, and
1: chuck in a bigger brain.
0: And an animal that there are lots of on the planet as well.
1: También.
0: If we get an animal with abundance and with size,
1: that's it.
0: Then
1: game
0: it's
1: over
0: for us. It's over. Yeah. Oh, how about dolphins? I mean, we already know dolphins are very intelligent anyway.
1: The only thing is that they're restricted to, well, only 70% of the planet, but they're restricted to the ocean.
0: Yeah. Can you
1: just because they're
0: the
1: intelligent, they
0: the
1: can't
0: ocean.
1: Just they can't just magic legs.
0: No, unless, and look, they've been very right in the past.
1: Robotics?
0: No, where I'm going with this, maybe some will be familiar with this episode. The Simpsons episode where dolphins do take over the world and they come out of the ocean and they basically just absolutely take over. The Simpsons have made a lot of correct predictions before. And if that happened,
1: yeah,
0: that would be time to call it all off, I think.
1: Then there's birds as well. Aren't crows like already super intelligent, chucking?
0: Crows are, ravens are, yep.
1: Yeah.
0: Yep.
1: Again, I don't know if they could have a real impact on...
0: It's difficult. As you can probably tell from this short little chat we've had, we're undecided on this. We need your help. 266-200, studio@radiogibraltar.gi. If one animal became as intelligent as humans overnight, which would change the world the most? Which do you think and why? It would be interesting to hear your thoughts. Hear the clock ticking on the wall.

0: Alex Warren, Eternity, Radio Gibraltar, 19 minutes past nine. If one animal became as intelligent as humans overnight, which would change the world the most? Okay, we've got some good responses here. Let's see what you make of these and reasons and suggestions for a few species here. So starting with rats.
1: Oh, God.
0: I know. Graham reckons society would grind to a halt. They're already everywhere. If they suddenly became as clever as us, they'd know exactly how to outsmart every trap and could negotiate, or even worse, declare war. Now, Graham's got a list of different animals and reasons for why. He's really taking this seriously this morning. Ants, which we discussed a short while ago, he says they dominate the planet. There are billions of them. And imagine them being organized workers with human intelligence. We'd be renting Earth from them within a year. We'd have to pay ants to rent this planet.
1: God, he's thought about this one.
0: But yeah, fair point. I mean, ants, yeah. How many? There's trillions. No, I think we've discussed this before. Trillions of ants.
1: Gazillions, actually.
0: Yeah, exactly. Chimpanzees, they're already so close to us. Give them human intelligence and they're demand rights, jobs, homes, and representation in government.
1: Okay.
0: Yeah, that is a fair point. Elephants, we mentioned elephants yesterday. Yeah. Never wrong an elephant. They've got a great memory already. Social bonds are incredible. They'd probably become the planet's wisest diplomats if they had human intelligence.
1: Elephants. I don't think their current intelligence really has anything to do with it. No, we're just basically upgrading any given animal to human intelligence.
0: Yeah, yeah, exactly.
1: Their current level of intelligence isn't really a factor.
0: No, that's true. But I suppose, yeah, I don't know. I'm kind of making
1: just given their tendencies and behaviors.
0: Yeah, but again, I'm kind of making up as I go along. But with animals, I suppose there are some animals who have parts of their brain or their intelligence or whatever that maybe would be considered greater than us. For example, elephants have a greater memory than us. So in that instance, you'd upgrade their overall intelligence,
1: right,
0: but they managed to keep their incredible memory,
1: yeah,
0: right?
1: Yeah.
0: I don't know. That's how I'm going with it anyway. Or another one for pigs. The food industry would change overnight, would suddenly be dealing with an animal capable of debating whether it wants to be eaten. Graham mentions. Imagine spiders as well. That would be absolutely terrifying.
1: Honey badgers, they're pretty aggressive.
0: Yeah.
1: Imagine clever aggressive.
0: How about this? Mosquitoes, he says, possibly the scariest answer.
1: Oof.
0: Imagine mosquitoes suddenly capable of planning within.
1: Right, exactly. Yeah, no, yeah, that's a good one. Mosquitoes.
0: Yeah. So,
1: already the biggest killers.
0: Yeah, exactly. So we've got a lot of different suggestions this morning. Squeegee says, morning, guys. I so often ask the question, are humans really that intelligent? We see so many reasons that say no. Yeah, I mean, I said that. Many people will say, are humans really that intelligent anyway? But if you really kind of like, again, as we said at the beginning, like really trying to like whittle it down and strip it down. Yep. Yeah. I mean, there's a reason humans have evolved to become the dominant species, I guess you have to say, none, and built civilizations around the world, and I guess most
1: ignore
0: of us...
1: ignore my D for ITA levels, but apart from that, we are quite
0: Jenny's gone for she's gone for quite a few. Dolphins, eagles, owls, parrots. That'll be interesting. Parrots can already talk anyway, can't they? Yeah,
1: they just refine their speech.
0: The octopus as well, Jenny mentions this morning. That would be an interesting one. Pete says chimps have to be up there. Their strength with human intelligence would rip us to bits. And he's asking us if we've seen a documentary about a troop planning to attack other troops, and then they attack monkeys, pull them apart.
1: Yes.
0: Yes. Is that a documentary you've seen?
1: Yes. That was Chimp Empire, not on Netflix.
0: Was that the one?
1: I watched that. That's quite a recent one, the last couple of years or so. Oof.
0: Yeah.
1: Okay, that's scary. That's a scary one with our intelligence. Yeah, before we know it, they'll be hosting podcasts. it'll be too much.
0: Well, I suppose, yeah, if we talk about a chimpanzee with human intelligence, that implies that they'd be able to communicate with us in our language, I suppose, no?
1: Yes.
0: So they would be able to compete with us for jobs and that kind of thing.
1: That's what I mean.
0: Really?
1: Yeah. Yeah, I back myself against a crow, but not a chimp.
0: All of a sudden, you've got another, especially here in Jib anyway, you've got another, 300-odd macaques vying for your jobs. We'd have to...
1: Yeah.
0: We'd have to really watch out.
1: Putting a whole new meaning to loving life on the rock.
0: Yeah, exactly. I bet macaque could introduce this song better than us. Miley Cyrus. Yes,

0: Miley Cyrus with Midnight Sky. Hope you're having a lovely start to your morning. Good morning, Robert's been in touch. He says Planet of the Apes. Yeah, it would be a little bit like that film if you've seen it. I suppose if the apes did get human-level intelligence. And yes, Katya, this would be an interesting one. If only we had his phone number. But yeah, she says you should ask Sir David Attenborough. I'm sure he knows. But I mean... I tell you what, I pay a lot of money to Sir David Attenborough and ask him this question. But unfortunately, that's going to be a difficult one for us. I mean, if, by all means, please do. If you or anyone else has a working relationship with Sir David Attenborough, it would be all ears. I've just, on the off chance, I just kind of searched whether Sir David Attenborough has ever answered a question like this or anything similar to this. And it doesn't really seem... like he has. I mean, he's made all sorts of assertions before in the past. He's mentioned that great apes are the animals with whom we share the deepest understanding and emotional connection. He once said, and I quote, more meaning and mutual understanding in exchanging a glance with a gorilla than any other animal. He's also often highlighted the incredible intelligence of crows, parrots, octopuses, dolphins, elephants, and that kind of thing, ants and bees and that kind of thing as well.
1: Now you mention Sir Dave, I'd pay good money to get like his... a considered answer to that question.
0: Yeah.
1: As sort of meaningless as it would
0: yeah.
1: be.
0: Exactly. Yeah. But if you had the chance right here, right now, to speak to Sir David Attenborough, and obviously he's a man, of course, with which time is of the essence, I imagine, probably yeah. wouldn't be able to spend that long with us. Would you ask him that question? There'd be so many things you'd want to ask him before that.
1: Okay, that's a good question. What if you could if you could ask Sir Dave face to face one question and one question only? It would feel like a bit of a waste that it'd yeah. be hypothetical, but I'd still be really interested in what he'd have to say.
0: Yeah, no, for sure, it would be an interesting response, and he's probably better placed to answer this than anyone. No, really. So it would be interesting to hear his thoughts. But then again, it would also be interesting to hear what his favorite ice cream is. So,
1: yeah.
0: You really have to weigh up
1: yeah.
0: that one question and one question only. Who's his favourite band? Is there a favourite band he's ever seen live? Favourite movie? I'd love to hear what Sir David Attenborough's favourite movie is.
1: Dirty Dancing, I bet.
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0: Yeah, she's good, isn't she? Daniela Nara, Take It Easy on Radio Gibraltar, 22 minutes to 10. Recent statistics, this is across 50 countries around the world. They've had a look here and they've looked at how each has reviewed social media apps, and they've looked at which country dislikes which app the most, essentially. And the overall one coming out at the most hated social media site at this moment in time around the world, around these 50 countries anyway, is Facebook. Facebook tops the list as the most disliked app, holding the lowest rating. It's closely followed by Reddit. On the other hand, TikTok shines as the most beloved app, ranking first in 30 of those 50 countries, would you believe, which is quite substantial. Would you agree with that?
1: Has it got anything to do with Facebook also being like the most subscribed to?
0: Potentially, yeah.
1: As in, like, if, like me, for example, I haven't got any strong opinions on TikTok. I don't have a TikTok account.
0: Yeah.
1: You know?
0: So I guess you wouldn't say it's the most...
1: I couldn't say it's my most hated. Like, yeah. You'd have to have been on it. Yeah. To decide whether you love or hate it, maybe. I don't know if that's a factor.
0: Yeah, I suppose that does come into play, I imagine, yeah.
1: But I can see Facebook does feel a little bit Basal the Fisher.
0: That's the thing. Facebook is the oldest as well, no?
1: It's like everyone's mum is big on Facebook.
0: And am I right in saying, again, correct me if I'm wrong, but I think Facebook bought Instagram, didn't they? So I think Mark Zuckerberg is also... And it seems to me anyway that given now he does have Facebook and Instagram, Facebook, not that he's left Facebook to the wayside, like you still use it for whatever you use it, but Instagram is a lot more busy in terms of you go on, everyone's it got a new story it. And everyone's it updating posts it, yeah. and that kind of thing. Yeah.
1: No, but these days when you update, okay, you don't do much on Instagram, but when you upload an Instagram story, It actually does it to you can turn it off on the settings. But it also updates your Facebook story, you know? What would be your Facebook story? I don't know what it's called, but...
0: Yeah, basically, yeah.
1: So basically, it's two-pronged.
0: Yeah, I get you. Although, to be honest, I might be completely wrong here, but generally, you probably have the same kind of friends on your Instagram and on your Facebook, so you're just getting your friends to look at your story twice, essentially.
1: Yeah, I guess so.
0: Maybe there is a slight
1: difference.
0: But again,
1: if I put like a post up on Instagram and then it automatically does the same one on Facebook, the comments, the average age of the comments on Instagram is much younger. I'll get like my mom and her friends commenting on like, "Oy, qué bonito, oy, qué guapa tu niña, oy, mira, she looks just like you." You know what I mean? It's all like, "Ay, thank you, Deborah." You know
0: on
1: what
0: Facebook,
1: I mean?
0: Like,
1: on Facebook. Deborah's not on Instagram.
0: Yeah. Yeah, I don't really spend much time on Instagram because I know how addictive it can be. On Facebook, I spend a bit more time just because it's not as addictive, and I can scroll and I can see what people are writing on, I don't know, on Speak Freely, for example. I can see what people are sharing in terms of maybe events happening around Jib and that kind of stuff.
1: Yeah, exactly. It's good for that.
0: Yeah. And you're right. No, invariably, sometimes at the top of my homepage, I'll see, one of my friends has shared a story, and it's, you get like a little snippet, no? And like, actually, this looks quite interesting. Let me take a look. I take a look and maybe it is quite a nice one on a comment. So I'm taking that I'm the one that
1: You're
0: comments
1: in there
0: on
1: with
0: Facebook
1: the
0: stories. Exactly. I'm in there with the Debras.
1: You're the spring chicken.
0: And I'll comment, "Oh, that's really nice. So I love it." I never, ever get a response back. Never, ever.
1: Never.
0: Never. I think people, what happens, and this is kind of, again, might be completely wrong, but I think what happens is maybe people have that story on Instagram, they naturally share it on Facebook, but people are so much more on Instagram these days that they don't really look at people commenting on Facebook that much. So I think like they don't even see my comments
1: more
0: on Facebook.
1: Right, yeah.
0: If I would have commented on Instagram, I bet they would have got back to
1: me. Do people still do that thing on Facebook? Okay, honestly, I rarely go on Facebook these days, but do people do that thing where it's someone's birthday and so you get like 100 happy birthday, hope you have a great day messages on your Facebook wall?
0: Yeah, I think it's not as popular as it used to be, but it is still a thing. I do see that kind of thing.
1: Yeah,
0: yeah. And then you get people like posting maybe the day after their birthday, "Thank you so much
1: just
0: for
1: like
0: your
1: messages."
0: Just like
1: a big general thank
0: that.
1: You, yeah.
0: And
1: yeah.
0: Then I look,
1: oh my
0: you,
1: God,
0: you
1: that
0: always
1: is so 2010.
0: You always have to respond to that one, say happy belated birthday, hope you had a great one.
1: And then everyone knows that one person who responds to the individual posts.
0: Yeah.
1: One by one. Thank you for your message. Thank you. It was a great day. Thank you for your message.
0: Exactly.
1: A year older. Wiser? Lol.

0: Yeah, goes aloud. Call the shots on Radio Gibraltar. Hope you're having a lovely start to your morning. Just a quick one with regards today's hypothetical. If one animal became as intelligent as humans overnight, which would change the world the most? Duncan has joined in the conversation and he says ants, which have been mentioned by a few this morning, and wolves. Wolves, I believe, Duncan, you're the first to mention a wolf. And he says, yeah, tactics, communication, strategy. They create a pack, civilization, protect their territory and members, and they would be a force to be reckoned with if wolves had human intelligence. So there you go. That would be one of his two suggestions this morning. And yeah, when you think about it, that would be pretty scary stuff if wolves gained human intelligence. We've got Jubal on the way with Ocean House. Also, Who Are You? Coming up.
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1: Who are you?
0: Meal for two at the Clipper, breakfast for two at Rendezvous, char grill up for grabs this morning, whittling it down, someone on my forehead. Who is it? 266-200, studio at radiogibraltar.gi. If you think you know, tell me it's George Clooney. Tell me it's George Clooney, Katya says.
2: It's not George Clooney.
0: It's not George Clooney, okay. Am I a man?
2: You are not.
0: I'm not a man. Okay, am I a woman?
2: Not a woman.
0: Here we go. I'm an animal.
2: Nope.
0: Not an animal. Am I a real person?
2: No.
0: Not a real person. A cartoon?
2: Yes.
0: Okay, whittling it down soon. A cartoon, but not a cartoon man?
2: No.
0: Not a cartoon woman?
2: No.
0: A cartoon... Am I a human?
2: Yes.
0: So am I a cartoon boy?
2: Yes.
0: I mean, when I say man, it kind of implies male. Okay, maybe I should be more specific with male.
2: Not.
0: Okay.
2: No.
0: He's not a fully grown man, but he's a boy.
2: Yes.
0: Okay, so he's a male.
2: Yes.
0: Okay. Am I over the age of 10?
2: Yes.
0: Okay, 20?
2: Yes.
0: 30?
2: Yes.
0: 40?
2: Yes.
0: 50?
2: No. So you're a 40-something-year-old boy.
0: I'm so lost here. Okay, let me try and work this out. What you're saying is basically this cartoon has been around for that long.
2: Yes.
0: And he's been a boy the whole time.
2: Yes.
0: Bart Simpson?
2: No.
0: Peter Pan?
2: No.
0: Okay. Good suggestions, though. Keep them coming. Good morning.
3: Good morning. Is it SpongeBob?
0: SpongeBob.
2: Who's speaking?
3: Moira.
2: Moira?
3: Okay.
2: Incorrect. I'm sorry.
0: He's half as a boy. Moira, I'm sorry about him. I have to apologise on behalf of him.
3: Okay, bye.
0: Moira, she's lovely.
2: I'll never get old. That gag.
0: You've been doing it for about 5 years now. Shaggy, we've got Andy from Toy Story. Good guess, I like
2: ooh,
0: that. Andy
2: ooh,
0: from Toy Story.
2: Ooh.
0: Pinocchio.
2: Ooh.
0: Is it Tintin? Dennis
2: ooh,
0: the Menace.
2: Oh, good me.
0: Charlie Brown, Fred Jones, Tom, as in Tom and Jerry.
2: Who's gone? Ooh, wait, hold on. Who went Woody?
0: Woody, I don't think anyone's going Woody, have they?
2: Someone went Toy Story.
0: Someone went Andy from Toy Story.
2: Andy.
0: Yeah.
2: Man, that's incorrect. Forget it.
0: Okay, really trying to make me work hard to find out who it was. All for nothing. Taz, Astro Boy, Goku, He-Man, Buzz, Bam Bam, Rubble. I like these suggestions.
2: Goodness me, who's gone Rubble?
0: Dennis and Breakfast Timmy from Fairly Odd Parents. How about
2: never,
0: that?
2: Never heard of Breakfast Timmy.
0: Woody,
2: but...
0: Garfield. Any of these?
2: No.
0: Oh, okay. Let's go to the phone lines again. Good morning.
4: Good morning. Hello.
0: Good morning. How's it going?
4: Mayda, it's not Scooby-Doo, no?
2: It's not Scooby-Doo, no.
0: Not
2: no.
4: And the chipmunks, tampoco.
2: Chipmunk? None of the chipmunks.
4: Ah, está bien, venga.
0: Thank you. It is a human, right? A human boy cartoon.
2: That's correct, yes.
0: And in the cartoon, am I over the age of 10?
2: Yes.
0: Between 10 and 20?
2: Yes.
0: Okay, so, 10 and 20. This cartoon, so if you're saying I'm... In what you're saying this cartoon is from the 80s then?
2: Is it? Yeah.
0: This cartoon is from the 80s.
2: Is it?
0: Is it a... Or is it the 90s?
2: Maybe the 90s.
0: Okay, so the 80s or 90s.
2: Yeah, something
0: is
2: like
0: it
2: that.
0: A cartoon that would have been on Disney?
2: Oh, would it have been on Disney? Let me think. No, I don't think so.
0: Hmm. Was it more like an adult cartoon?
2: It was no.
0: Is it The Simpsons?
2: Like
0: not from The Simpsons.
2: Not for like kids, but somewhere in between.
0: Not The Simpsons or South Park?
2: Not The Simpsons or South Park, but South Park is in the ballpark.
0: Okay. Maui, Christopher Robin, Mogul, Charlie Brown, Jimmy Neutron, Dexter, Christopher Robin, Dexter, Marty McFly, Johnny Bravo, Marco, Mickey Mouse, Butthead, Beavis.
2: Okay, who's gone Butthead?
0: Butthead, we've got Jenny with Butthead.
2: Jenny, incorrect. Who's gone Beavis?
0: Beavis. We've got a few Beavises. We've got a few Beavises. I never thought I'd say that sentence before.
2: Beavi.
0: Beavi.
2: Multiple Beavi, one Beavis.
0: I'm just making sure I get the timestamp right. It looks like Alan. Good morning, Alan. Was the first, just looking at it here, Good Morning Alan, the first to say Beavis?
2: Well, I can confirm, Alan, you are no butthead. You are absolutely correct. He's done it.
0: There we go.
2: Beavis. One Beavis.
0: From Beavis and Butthead. Yeah.
2: 15 in the show.
0: Fifth, right. Okay, I haven't seen an episode of Beavis and Butthead in years. Just looking at it here. It came out in the 90s, I think. Early 90s then. And it was, I mean, it was just, it was, a, I suppose, a little bit like Dumb and Dumber, not like the animated version. Would
2: just
0: that be fair?
2: So odd and simple and dumb, but funny.
0: What was that? That was just a little clip of Beavis and Butthead laughing.
2: Just giggling to each other.
0: Ah, that is horrendous, isn't it? But I'm just looking here, the little summary of the programme. A pair of teenage slackers characterised by their apathy, lack of intelligence, lowbrow humour and love for hard rock and heavy metal. It just seems like the perfect recipe for a good TV, animated TV show, doesn't it? But it stopped.
2: It stopped
0: after 11
2: yeah.
0: seasons.
2: Oh, 11 seasons. That's actually more than I thought. Yeah,
0: yeah, I think yeah. I maybe only watched one or two episodes. It was on MTV, I recall, wasn't it?
2: Beavis and Butthead. Just before Pimp My Ride.
0: Pimp My Ride. What other great shows were there? What was the one?
2: Sweet 16, my Sweet 16.
0: What was the one? It's on the tip of my tongue. The one where they go around people's houses.
2: Cribs.
0: Yes, Cribs.
2: MTV one. Cribs.
0: Yeah. Well done. Again, lots of you getting in touch with the correct answer. Alan there first in the end. Have a great Thursday. Enjoy.
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2: From the GBC Newsroom at 10. British Foreign Secretary Ed Miliband and Spanish Foreign Minister José Manuel Álvarez have reaffirmed their commitment to the new chapter in relations opened by the Gibraltar Treaty. Meeting in Madrid, the ministers discussed Gibraltar 2 weeks after provisional implementation began, with Mr. Álvarez saying the agreement and removal of the frontier fence showed dialogue can improve people's lives. The Governor, Lieutenant General Sir Ben Bathurst, says the new treaty arrangements will not affect military operations in Gibraltar. And Morrisons is asking customers to avoid unnecessary bulk buying as it works through a backlog caused by delayed deliveries. The supermarket says most trucks have now arrived, with more fresh and ambient stock expected later this week as supplies return to normal. Your weather, early fog clearing later with highs of 29. That's the latest. I'm Robin Shepherd-Capurra.
13: BBC News with Danielle Yaovietska. The US military says it's completed a heavy wave of strikes against Iran. It follows President Trump's pledge to hit the country hard in response to an Iranian missile attack on an American base in Jordan. Our Middle East correspondent Yolande Nell reports.
14: U.S. Central Command says that it struck dozens of targets belonging to Iran's Revolutionary Guard Corps. Iranian state media say that the island of Keshem in the Strait of Hormuz and other southern locations were hit, and at least three people were killed. Explosions were also reported in the west of the country. Just hours after the U.S. strikes, Jordan's armed forces said that five missiles from Iran were shot down with no reported casualties. After a short period of relative calm, the past day has seen new flare-ups on multiple fronts.
13: Egypt says the fire that broke out on Wednesday on two gas storage vessels in the Mediterranean port of Damietta was caused by a drone attack. Without naming who may have been responsible, the Egyptian cabinet said the incident was being investigated. President Zelensky says eight people were killed and dozens injured in the latest Russian overnight missile and drone attacks on cities across Ukraine. He said more than 70 missiles were involved, while most of the nearly 300 drones were intercepted. Six people, including two children, died near the central city of Dnipro when their house collapsed. Rescue efforts are also underway in Lviv in western Ukraine, as the deputy mayor Andriy Moskalenko explains.
15: Emergency service tried to find people who are under the building because two big buildings, residential area, was destroyed partly. So few blocks of the buildings totally was destroyed. And so some people, our emergency service tried to find after 5 a.m. still on the site. And so we pray that all people will be alive.
13: This woman, Yulia, is from there and described her experiences.
16: There were many people in panic, in fear and crying. The children were shaking and they suffered the most. There was no mobile signal or Wi-Fi in the basement. We were all left in complete uncertainty.
13: Reports from Russia indicate that Ukraine has continued its drone attacks on facilities belonging to the Wildberries retail group. The governor of Russia's Pienza region said a fire had broken out at a warehouse and 200 employees had been evacuated. Wildberries has meanwhile confirmed that another of its logistics hubs further east in the Udmurtia region was set ablaze. Around 8,000 people have been evacuated as wildfires fanned by strong winds threaten a tourist resort and villages on the Greek island of Crete. Officials say three firefighters have been killed, two after becoming trapped when the blaze swept through the western Rethymno region. Much of Europe has been gripped by heatwaves and drought and has suffered numerous devastating wildfires, including in Spain and in France. World News from the BBC.
17: 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Very good morning, Lucinda, with you. So great to have you along. How are you feeling? It does feel like a Friday, doesn't it? Not quite there yet, though. Got a great track to open up for this morning on the back of a song called Free, Ultranate released this.

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It's the beautiful South. It's your second song in the Time Machine this morning, Perfect 10. You've got some great artists lined up. Natalie Imbruglia, but not Torn. Something different from her, actually. I've got Sash. If you just enjoyed Ultra Latte, I already know you're going to enjoy Sash. And a bit of Cher, a massive Cher song that was around in this year with lots of auto-tune effects. You might already begin to start to guess the song. But while you're at it, why don't you have a little guess for the year? See if you can work out where we've travelled back to. I've got a film snippet, a film clue for you in a little while. I'll let you know there was a big World Cup. That's all I'm going to tell you. There was a World Cup in this year. As the Spice Girls were kind of wrapping up, they were sort of winding down a little bit, the Spice Girls at this time. And you know what that means? It leaves space for other girl group talent, doesn't it? Grab your double denim, your poker straight hair. It's the Irish girls from Bewitched.

0: I wonder if you might have been rocking a Rachel from Friends haircut around this period. Do you remember the haircut and Rachel from Friends? Didn't suit everybody though, that's the only problem. Trust me, I know. Tony Blair was your Prime Minister around this period, as well as Chappell Ryan, the singer, was born in this year. YouTuber Mr. Beast and Formula One driver George Russell. Has he been having a bit of a hard time in the races lately in Grand Prix? George Russell was born in this year. All of those people alongside Google founded. And what about films? We often touch on films, don't we? Wow, there was an appetite for drama in this year and destruction and that sort of thing. Armageddon was your biggest film, Ben Affleck in that one. You also had Deep Impact, another science fiction disaster film with Morgan Freeman, a comet heading to Earth. Oh no, hang on. Isn't that exactly the same plot as Armageddon? Or am I getting it wrong? Sorry, let's move on. There was also this other big, big film out in this year.
1: He is their greatest fear and our only hope.
2: This open season of vampires.

0: Wesley Snipes. Stephen Dorff.
1: You're one of them, aren't you?
2: No. I'm something else.
0: Blade.
3: Ooh, it's dramatic, isn't it? Did any of these film clues help you out guessing the year today? We've still got three songs left. Right now it's Sash.
4: Senti. Allora dammi la tua mano. Ti farei scoprire.

0: I mean, come on. If we'd put this much earlier, it might have just been too easy for you. Right, Ivan? Thank you for your message. Also, big well done, Chris. Yay, you got it, Chris. Hi, Millie, as well. Time Machine team worked really hard today. Nice work. Nick, as well. Hooray, you got it spot on. Well done. Jenny's been in touch. Also, Danielle was saying, oh, my goodness, that Natalie Imbruglia song. What's it called, Lucinda? Smoke. I know, you wouldn't really think it. It's one of those songs where that's not what you imagine the title to be, but really pleased you've enjoyed hearing that this morning as well. Paul said, Lucinda, that Bewitched song sounded just like Steps. And that was leading Paul in the kind of 1999 direction, which is not far off at all. And I fully agree, it's got that Steps kind of sound to it, hasn't it? Rollercoaster, we played you earlier from Bewitched. They're such a cute little girl group back in the day. Squeegee, yes. Louis, yes. Pete, well done from the Blade film Clue, confirming it for you, I think. Well done as well to Maku and Gabs. You are the second right answer today, hot on the heels of Michaela, who was the first one to guess 1998.
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It's the Jonas Brothers playing on Radio Gibraltar. Thanks so much for listening in today. How did you get on guessing the time machine earlier? Late to the party slightly. I don't know if it's that you were late or I saw your message late, but morning, Sean. Morning, Giles. Great to hear from you as well. The time machine year earlier was 1998, and I gave you some film clues. We played a snippet of the film, Marvel comic one, Blade. And I also mentioned that there were two that seemed to have a really similar plot line, Armageddon and Deep Impact. And I asked our old friend AI, just asked the computer, are they the same film? And the answer is, they are telling nearly the same story. A massive asteroid heading for Earth. Humanity races against the clock to stop it. Both films feature ensemble casts, space missions, global panic and sacrifices. There you go. Ah, but wait, beyond the shared premise, the two films took very different approaches. Ha ha. I wasn't fully far off then. But yeah, Disaster Films, that was 1998. We touched on a little bit earlier. Well done if you worked it out, by the way. Reminds me to mention, enjoy tonight. If you've got your tickets to go along to the Open Air Theatre, treating yourself to a bit of outdoor cinema, you are braver than me, not just because of the mosquitoes, but because the showing is Jaws. Terrifying. Gates open at 9:15. The film itself will start at 9:45. Enjoy if you're going along to that. Otherwise, things showing at the cinema too include Moana. That's a PG at 4:30. The Disney live action reimagining. You've also got Spider-Man, Brand New Day at 5:30 and 8:45. I'm hearing some excitement from colleagues about that one. It's a 12A certificate. Enjoy if you're going along. The world may have forgotten Peter Parker, but he has not forgotten them. That's what it says. And you've got The Odyssey on as well at 7:30. That's a 15 certificate. Loads of films for you to enjoy.

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It's Dua Lipa with Houdini. Coming for you now, I've got a song from Take That. It's their latest, okay? Something nice and new. Mentioned to you the other day, I think it sounds like their song Shine. It's that bit, really, the beat. What do you think? It's called Sweet July. Okay.

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7: From the GBC newsroom at 11, British Foreign Secretary Ed Miliband and Spanish Foreign Minister José Manuel Álvarez have reaffirmed their commitment to the new chapter in relations opened by the Gibraltar Treaty. Meeting in Madrid, the ministers discussed Gibraltar 2 weeks after provisional implementation began, with Mr. Álvarez saying the agreements and removal of the frontier fence show dialogue can improve people's lives. The government says it continues to address practical issues affecting businesses as the UK-EU treaty arrangements are implemented. Following a meeting with the Chamber of Commerce, it says customs and other operational matters remain under discussion, with some issues already resolved and others still being worked on. And the governor says less than 1% of negotiations on the treaty involved the naval base or military facilities. Lieutenant General Sir Ben Bathurst has told GBC he rejects suggestions that the UK's main interest in Gibraltar was its military base. Your weather after a pretty misty start this morning. Brighter conditions this afternoon. Still a bit of Levanto about. Highs of 29. That's the latest. I'm Stefan Borge.
8: BBC News with Danielle Yawovietska. Iran has continued to strike at targets in the region after the US military said it had completed a heavy wave of airstrikes against Tehran. Kuwait says an Iranian strike has killed one person. The Jordanian military says it shot down 5 Iranian missiles. Earlier, the US military said it hit dozens of targets belonging to Iran's Revolutionary Guard Corps. Iranian media said those strikes killed 3 people. Egypt says Wednesday's fire on 2 gas storage vessels in the Mediterranean port of Damietta was caused by a drone attack. Our international editor Jeremy Bowen says the conflict is widening.
9: If you look right across the region, on every front, there are red lights showing the continuing problems in Lebanon. Terrible scenes going on still in Gaza. Escalation of violence between Jewish settlers who are very much on the rampage and Palestinians in the West Bank. So the lesson that we've learned over many years with the Middle East is that these things do not end without consequences, not just in the region, but more widely as well. And those consequences can go on for a very long time.
8: President Zelensky says 8 people were killed in the latest Russian missile and drone attacks on Ukrainian cities. 6 people died near Dnipro when their house collapsed. Rescue efforts are underway in Lviv, where a residential building was hit. President Zelensky again appealed to allies for more air defence systems. A Ukrainian MP, Lisa Yasko, stressed that these are scarce.
10: My heart is not in peace for all these weeks, because if before I knew that we have Patriots and we have air defense and that we can trust our air defense, now is the situation when we actually know that we are having zero or very shortage, and we are in a big shortage of all these rackets, which means for sure there will be victims, for sure there will be families killed, children, women, men, elderly.
8: Around 8,000 people have been evacuated as wildfires fanned by strong winds threaten a resort and villages on the Greek island of Crete. Officials say three firefighters have been killed. Much of Europe has suffered devastating wildfires, including Spain and France. In France, there is at least some let-up, says our Paris correspondent Hugh Schofield.
11: Last night, there were flare-ups. There are still outbreaks. Constant vigilance is required, but it is obviously not going out of control. The weather is improving. There might even be a little bit of rain this morning. Temperatures have dropped back down from that very high of 40 degrees yesterday. And they're speaking for the first time of allowing evacuees back in.
8: Forecasters have, however, warned that fire-prone conditions will spread towards the centre of the continent and to Greece and Turkey. World news from the BBC.
12: You're listening to Radio Gibraltar Thursday morning, and coming up, I want to let you know about a big music event happening tomorrow that you might want to get involved with. We've got some Taylor Swift to play for you after this. It's new to the charts and it's so catchy. The Ya Ya Ya Ya song by Joel Corey.

This is Radio Gibraltar. It's Taylor Swift is over now. Just wanted to point you in the direction of the Weekender that's happening tomorrow. This is a really, really popular event focusing on live, original, local music. So it's all happening at the Arena Stage of O'Reilly's, kicking off tomorrow evening from 6, featuring the likes of Cedar, Nikolai Celestia, who got to play for you next, actually, as well as a handful of acts from the UK. And all brought together by Wayne Menner, who is also going to be the guest on our Made in Gibraltar show with James Gualato tomorrow night. So perhaps if you can't make your way along to the Weekender from 7, you can catch that on Made in Gibraltar. And it's a great look at advice to up-and-coming artists, all the sort of acts that Wayne has booked across the years, a view on venues, that kind of thing. So how the local music scene is looking currently on the rock and compared to in the past. So if you are going to be around Ocean Village tomorrow evening from around 6, you might well like to catch the Weekender and support local music like this from Nikolai Celestia. And perhaps if you can't make it as well, do catch Made in Gibraltar on the airwaves from 7. This track's called Free My Mind. He might perform it at the Music Festival on the 3rd of September as well. Enjoy. Can you-

0: Perry with Rocket Scientist on Radio Gibraltar. Thursday morning. It's sort of similar, isn't it, to recent days. Foggy, low cloud has been around this morning. It is brightening up. We should get some sunshine a little later this afternoon with a high of 29. Current temperatures 25. It's literally been the same forecast every day this week. Hey, can't wait to play my new favourite track from Somba coming up soon.
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It's Mimi Webb playing on Radio Gibraltar. I've heard a conversation the other day about how there's a lot of young female artists who are sounding really similar at the moment, like Mimi Webb, Gracie Abrams, Freya Sky. You get the idea. So you hear a song and you think, normally quite good at working out who that is, but I'm just not so sure these days. So Mimi Webb for you ends in Y. I was going to play you the latest one from Somba. I was telling you this one's really, really grown on me. Somba has had such a great rise to success. I think he's still only 21 years old. Shane Michael Booze, we talked about this before. He took his three initials, SMB, and just went with it and called himself Somba. American singer, songwriter, producer based in LA and has been steadily working hard and getting on the scene since 2021. And then guess what happened to him last year? TikTok discovered him. People started using his music on the social media platform, and then that's the way in these days, isn't it? Boom, you're famous. Suddenly your music's everywhere and people are liking it. It must have been quite strange to suddenly get that kind of rise, I suppose. Back to Friends, Undressed, 12 to 12, Home Record, just a few of the great tracks from Somba, but his latest is called My Body Isn't Ready, described as a strikingly honest reflection on insecurity and self-worth. Now, the best part is the little pause in the word ready, okay? So he sings, my body isn't ready. Ready. Just warning you now in case you want to sing along to it, all right? Mini pause in that one word. Go. It's the

tonight. It's Train and Hey Soul Sister. This is Radio Gibraltar. Just letting you know, as it's Thursday, you've got your summer slop. Oh, it's the best kind of slop. None of that AI nonsense. This is Stay Late Order Pizza, S-L-O-P. And you might have seen the great big posters around as you're driving around the Rock, just to let you know there is the Thursday night entertainment, free entertainment, great music, activities for the kids and the like. So Eastern Beach has been done. Castellan Bay has been done. Next week, it's Camp Bay, by the way. But tonight, it might surprise you to learn that the Stay Late Order Pizza event is at Casemates. Still pizzas, still live music, still loads to do for the kids. But not at the beach, which is perfect, isn't it? It makes it really inclusive for all the sand phobes in our life. Do you have a sand phobe? I think I've just made that word up on the spot. Do you have somebody in your house, in your circle of friends? And they tend to keep their voice low. They tend to keep their head down. But you know, if you nudge them, they say, I hate the beach. They're among us, okay? Beach haters exist. We need to treat them with respect and point them in the direction of Casemates tonight for the summer slop.

0: David Guetta and Ray on Radio Gibraltar. It's called Stay. Well, I've been having a little look online. I don't think there is one particular word for someone that hates the beach. You've got a thalassophobe, someone with a severe fear of the sea and the ocean, okay? So I'm guessing they probably won't choose to live in a coastal region. You might not know a thalassophobe. That sounds unpleasant, doesn't it? But then you have got amophobia, which is a clinical aversion to sand. Does that count? Does that count? These are people always brushing the sand away, always getting the mini hoover out. Do anything to avoid a beach day. By the way, if you've ever managed to get an anti-beach person onto the beach, try this next time, okay? Look at them and go, see? It's not so bad, is it? And just wait for the look they give you, okay? It's priceless. Top tip for you there.
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It's called Dancing in the Flames by the artist The Weeknd. By the way, that's the title of the next song, Weeknd. Spelt properly, though. And I also have a great LaRue track up my sleeve to pop on for you just before 12. Not heard in a little while, actually. Hope you'll enjoy that. Here it is then, Weeknd by Medusa and Khalid.

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7: From the GBC newsroom at 12, Spain's foreign minister says relations with the UK are at their best following talks with the new British Foreign Secretary Ed Miliband in Madrid. José Manuel Álvarez said the Gibraltar Treaty had opened a new era of shared prosperity, while the two ministers also discussed international issues and signed a climate and energy cooperation agreement. Businesses continue to raise concerns over practical issues linked to the implementation of the treaty. The Chamber of Commerce has discussed customs, operational matters and longer-term challenges with the government, which it says it's working to find solutions and improve communication with the business community. And the governor says the new treaty arrangements will not affect military operations in Gibraltar. Lieutenant General Sir Ben Bathurst says Spain has agreed to this and says military matters accounted for less than 1% of the diplomatic effort during negotiations. Your weather after a foggy start this morning. Brighter conditions this afternoon, although some Levanta cloud may still linger. Highs of 29. That's the latest. I'm Stefan Borge.
8: BBC News with Danielle Jaworowiecka. Iran has continued to strike at targets in the region after the US military said it had completed a heavy wave of airstrikes against Tehran overnight. Kuwait says an Iranian strike on a building in the north of the country has killed one person. The Jordanian military says it intercepted five Iranian missiles. Our Middle East correspondent Yoland Nell says the conflict is expanding as regional tensions intensify.
9: In the past few days, there have been increasing concerns that this war is spreading across multiple fronts, with the US and Saudi Arabia launching attacks on pro-Iranian groups in Iraq. But now Egypt's cabinet has confirmed that a drone caused a fire on two vessels on its Mediterranean coast last night. They're associated with natural gas supplies in the country. Now, it would be the first time, if Iran had carried out this attack, that there had been a direct attack on Egypt that we'd heard about since the war in Iran began about 5 months ago.
8: President Zelensky says eight people were killed and dozens injured in the latest Russian overnight missile and drone attack on cities across Ukraine. He said more than 70 missiles were involved, while most of the nearly 300 drones were intercepted. Rescue efforts are underway in Lviv in western Ukraine, where a residential building was hit. Andriy Sadovy is the city's mayor.
10: It's difficult to say how many people may still be trapped under the rubble. More than 20 people have received medical assistance and some have been sent to hospital. These are barbarians, not human beings. They're deliberately attacking residential buildings and killing civilians. There are no military targets here.
8: Poland's Prime Minister Donald Tusk says an unidentified object which entered Polish airspace in the early hours, crashing into a field, was probably a Russian ballistic missile. He said it had left a 10-metre crater, scattering debris all around. The EU said the incident underlined the fact that Russia's aggression was a threat to the security of Europe as a whole. Reports from Russia indicate that Ukraine has continued its drone attacks on facilities belonging to the Wildberries retail group. The governor of Russia's Pienza region said a fire had broken out at a warehouse and 200 employees had been evacuated. Wildberries has confirmed that another of its logistics hubs further east at Sarapul in the Udmurtia region was also set ablaze in a drone attack. Udmurtia's acting league leader, Olga Abramova, gave this update.
11: According to current reports, there are no casualties. Ambulances are on duty at the scene, as are all emergency services. As a reminder, the enemy's goal is to sow panic, but we are united. Do not give in to provocations and do not spread false information.
8: BBC News.
12: All right, Thursday afternoon, inching ever closer to the weekend, aren't we? You're listening to Radio Gibraltar. Well, coming up, we've got a great Wham track to pop on for you. A bit of Pink, a bit of Avicii too, and a smooth song. Well, that's the title. Anyway, first, it's Alex Warren. This is Fever Dream.

Mixture of voices on there. It's Charlie Puth, Michael McDonald, as well as Kenny Loggins. You're listening to Radio Gibraltar. I was just reading a bit of a story. I mean, the multiple heat waves that are hitting the UK at the moment, and one saying about people trying to make sure their food lasts. You might have found this with bananas. This is the main culprit in my kitchen. Something that you buy, and then very quickly, it just goes past where it needs to be. There are an inordinate amount of banana pancakes being made, banana muffins, banana this, banana that, because they just won't last more than about 2 days, I'm finding. Kitchen appears to be a particular hot spot, like quite literally feels like the hottest room in my entire place at home. Other than that, I don't think struggling too much with food storage. This survey reckons that 22% of adults have been forced to throw away food that has spoiled due to the heat wave. Can you imagine? The heat wave is in full effect and you've got a researcher there with a clipboard going, excuse me, got a question for you. But anyway, I digress. The problem is, though, you try and make sure you keep your food nice and fresh. Pop it in the fridge, which apparently, did you know your fridge is supposed to be between 3 and 5 degrees? A lot of people don't quite have it set at that. Do you just have it set at what the fridge tells you to do? Has it got a little light up number display, perhaps? But the problem is if it's too cold, isn't it? Have you ever had strawberries from the very back of your fridge that are solid? You would imagine that would be quite nice, wouldn't you? Tis not. Frozen straws, take it or leave it. The other bone of contention in the fridge in my house, wondered if you got any input on this one. You know, when it comes to salad, people are a bit funny with salad, aren't they? Salad can mean different things to different people, I've realised over the years. It is not just your lettuce and cucumber. You can make a different salad every single day, can't you, to match whatever you're in the mood for, whatever you fancy. You can pretty much throw anything together and call it a salad. We've got an issue with what is affectionately nicknamed weeds in my house. And by that, I'm talking rocket and stuff like that. You know, the spindly ones. People have issues in my house with the weeds. Do you? That is the question. How's your summer food prep going?

Niles Barkley, it's crazy. You're listening to Radio Gibraltar Thursday afternoon. If you've been wondering when is the fair coming to the Rock, by the way, you're looking at 3 weeks tomorrow. Friday the 21st is when the fair is here, and it'll be based at the ex-Rook site. All change again this year for all your rides, games. There is plenty to do at the fair, even if you're not a fan of rides, isn't there? I was having this conversation with somebody the other day who gets vertigo, doesn't like any of the rides at all, but does get invited to the fair a fair bit. We were discussing there's plenty to do, isn't there, with your raffles, with the food, with the games, the hooker duck, all of those kinds of things, as well as the entertainment, of course, yeah, the family pavilion. So just to let you know, it's Friday the 21st at the fair... arrives on the Rock. This is Avicii now. It's called Wake Me Up.

0: It's Wham on Radio Gibraltar. We're talking about how the fair is coming to the Rock, the former Rook site, 3 weeks tomorrow, and that there's plenty to do at the fair, even if you're not a fan of rides. Michaela, thank you for your message. My husband goes just to win plants. Listen, I know someone that spent an awful lot of money last year trying to win plants and didn't. And then the more you don't, the more you want the plants, right? So, yeah, I totally hear you on that one. Thank you so much for getting in touch on WhatsApp, 266 200. Coming up, road signs. Have you ever been to a foreign country and noticed the road signs are a bit different or not what you'd expect? Got a great little story about that. It's quite funny. On the way for you in a little bit.
1: 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Whether you're buying, selling or renting, we have you covered.
2: On Gibraltar today, with many of us spending a significant part of our day at work rather than at home, well-being in the workplace has never been more important. Consultant Sean Keating tells us about a range of seminars and workshops available to manage well-being and mental health at work. Looking ahead to an exciting cosmic event with the Heritage Trust. They're raffling the opportunity to see the upcoming solar eclipse from the top level of the lighthouse. I'll be joined by attractions manager Ana de la Puente and engagement officer Briel Gafan to find out how you could be among the winners. We're also talking music. Wayne Mina whets our appetite for The Weekender, with UK band Nothing Rhymes with Orange also in the studio. GBC's senior broadcast journalist Jonathan Sacramento has had an in-depth interview with the Governor, Sir Ben Bathurst. Jonathan will discuss some of the more salient points of their conversation. And our daily update on Team Gibraltar's progress in the Commonwealth Games. José Maria Ruiz brings us the latest as the athletes welcome a few days off the track and out of the pool. That's all on Gibraltar today between 1 and 2 with me, Claire Hernandez.
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You're listening to Radio Gibraltar. Coming up for you soon, the current UK number one. Chances are you'll know it. It's been number one for weeks and weeks and weeks and weeks and weeks and weeks and weeks. It's a duet, you could say. That's all the way for you as well. Let's have a look at some of the stories that have been trending online in the last few hours. Right now, I'm popping on this big 90s track.

There you go, I did promise you the current UK number one. Sam Fender, Olivia Dean, Rein Me In, it's right there. It's Thursday afternoon, 30th of July. Wow, August just around the corner. Let's take a look at items trending online in the last few hours, will we? The Bank of England are expected to make a decision on the interest rates in the next hour or so in the news. A survey, it's a bit uncomfortable listening, I suppose, that more than half of children say their parents' phone use causes them to miss important family moments. This survey says that 48% of parents pick up their phone for 30 times a day, or more, for no specific reason. Meanwhile, energy company Shell, the oil and gas giant, is facing backlash because profits have risen for them 70% on the back of the Iran-US war. Climate activists are accusing the industry of profiting from the effects of war. Heatwave, more heatwave information coming out from the UK. Are they entering their fourth one now as well? Wildfire affecting Suffolk now, as the UK has been warned that heatwaves are due to be the new normal. In sport, in cricket, Joe Root's been announced to return as the England Test captain, replacing Ben Stokes. Eddie Howe has left his job as Newcastle head coach. And UEFA is set to hold an emergency meeting over FIFA's plans to sell $4 billion stake with the World Cup boycott being considered too. Looking at the world of music, Mercury Prize nominations are out. Olivia Dean, we just played her, she's there. Ray is there. No Harry Styles or Lily Allen, though. They were widely expected to be nominated. And this one made me smile. Sir Paul McCartney, at the age of 84, has got his first ever Mercury Prize nomination. And finally, reaction from Grammy's bosses about yesterday's news that the K-pop band BTS will not be submitting music for the Grammy Awards next year. They said they're saddened by that decision and that the Asian pop category was designed to celebrate their work, not separate them.

0: George Ezra on Radio Gibraltar, Mr. Sunshine. Just get a sunny vibe from his tunes, right? Thanks for listening in today. Do stay with us next. Between 1 and 2, Claire Hernandez is with you back from the show being at the beach yesterday. Gibraltar today is next. Have a great afternoon.
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7: From the GBC newsroom at 1. Spain's foreign minister says relations with the UK are at their best following talks with the new British Foreign Secretary Ed Miliband in Madrid. José Manuel Álvarez said the Gibraltar Treaty had opened a new era of shared prosperity, while the two ministers also discussed international issues and signed a climate and energy cooperation agreement. Businesses continue to raise concerns over practical issues linked to the implementation of the treaty. The Chamber of Commerce has discussed customs, operational matters and longer-term challenges with the government, which says it is working to find solutions and improve communication with the business community. And the governor says the new treaty arrangements will not affect military operations in Gibraltar. Lieutenant General Sir Ben Bather says Spain has agreed to this and said military matters accounted for less than 1% of the diplomatic effort during negotiations. Your weather, some cloud around town this afternoon, but highs of 29. That's the latest. I'm Cathy Sanchez.
8: BBC News with Danielle Yawovietska. Iran has continued to strike at targets in the region after the US military said it had completed a heavy wave of airstrikes against Tehran overnight. Kuwait says an Iranian strike in the north of the country has killed one person. The Jordanian military says it has intercepted five Iranian missiles. Meanwhile, Egypt says a fire at a port city yesterday was caused by a drone attack. Yoland Nell reports.
9: Egypt's cabinet has now confirmed that a drone caused the fire that affected two ships at Damietta port just yesterday. That's on its Mediterranean coast. These were natural gas vessels, one of them a gas storage tanker which is US owned. Now, no party has claimed responsibility. The Egyptian authorities said they're investigating to see what happened here to protect Egyptian interests, Egyptian national security. But up to now, even though Egypt is such a close ally of the US in the region, it's not been attacked directly by Iran.
8: Poland's Prime Minister Donald Tusk says an unidentified object that crashed into a field in eastern Poland, leaving a 10-metre crater, was probably a Russian ballistic missile. But he said there was no reason to believe Poland was the target. It happened during a heavy overnight Russian bombardment of Ukraine. Adam Easton reports from Warsaw.
10: Donald Tuss said early findings indicated the object was a Russian KH-101 cruise missile. It hit a field near the city of Lublin, 100 kilometres from the Ukrainian border. Mr. Tuss said no one was injured, but he said the military had been ready to shoot the missile down if it had threatened a built-up area. In total, the Polish armed forces reported up to 20 potential threats to the country's airspace during Russian strikes overnight on the city of Lviv in western Ukraine. It's not the first time Russian missiles and drones have violated Polish airspace.
8: Australia's internet regulator says it has begun legal action against the messaging platform Telegram over its failure to remove terrorism material. Telegram could face a penalty of up to $38 million, although it has rejected the allegations and says it will challenge them in court. The country's e-safety commissioner, Julie Inman, said the platform did not remove some of the material even after it was reported.
11: We have alleged that Telegram has failed to detect, deter, and disrupt pro-terror material on its service, has failed to remove pro-terror material after becoming aware of it, including after reports by Australian end users were made, and has failed to remove accounts, groups, and channels connected to that content.
8: Officials in Japan's southwestern Kumamoto region say the number of people known to have died after Tuesday's powerful earthquake has risen to 34. The quake caused widespread damage and rescuers are still looking for survivors at a devastated shopping mall in the city of Kashima. 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
12: Good afternoon. On today's programme, with many spending more time at work than at home, the well-being in the workplace has never been a more important subject to talk about.
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12: I'll be joined by attractions manager Ana de la Puente and engagement officer Briel Gafan to find out how you could be amongst those lucky winners. 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

0: Wayne Meena whets our appetite for The Weekender with UK band Nothing Rhymes With Orange. Also on the show, GBC's senior broadcast journalist Jonathan Sacramento. He's had an in-depth interview with the Governor, Sir Ben Bathurst. He'll be here after the 1:30 bulletin to tell us some of the more salient points of his conversation with the Governor. We'll have our daily update on Team Gibraltar's progress in the Commonwealth Games. José María Ruiz gets us up to date as the athletes welcome a few days off the track and out of the pool. Well, all of that is coming up between now and 2 o'clock. If you can believe it, you can get in touch via WhatsApp on 200 66 200. Tell us what you think. Tell us what you're talking about today. Well, according to the Health and Safety Executive's latest statistics, around 1 million workers in the UK are suffering from work-related stress, depression or anxiety. Mental health conditions are now the primary driver of workplace illness, accounting for 52% of all cases of work-related ill health. I'm joined now by wellbeing instructor Sean Keating. Thank you for joining us in the studio today.
1: Always a pleasure.
0: Yeah. You deliver courses, training and courses for workplaces around Gibraltar. It's part of an effort to increase awareness, identify concerns, providing tools to both workers and their workplaces to deal with issues related to mental health. Well, mental health, a very broad term. We're using
1: very
0: it in broad terms.
1: Yeah.
0: We mentioned the UK statistics. Do you have any idea what figures might be like in Gibraltar for people with mental health issues in the workplace?
1: I've got to be honest, absolutely no, I don't. I'm not sure if it's really, prior to going independent, I was working for the government and we had statistics there, but, you know, those change as we know. It's interesting that you quoted the Health and Safety Executive because I've just recently been onboarded by a company called Premier Life Skills because well-being is such, and mental health is such a broad subject. If for me to go out and deliver training on absolutely everything is, yes, I have an understanding and depth, but so being on, working with a lot of like-minded trainers, which is what now I'm working, like I said, with Premier Life Skills now, as an independent, but we can pool our resources and our expertise to be able to offer a much broader package, if you like, to and as I said, you quoted the HSE. We actually use the HSE wellbeing risk assessment, which I think it's crucial and critical that we establish. Because each workplace is different, each has its own challenges, etc. I think it's important to establish what they need and what they, because sometimes we guess what we need is cars, mental health support and well-being, and sometimes we could actually be guessing in the wrong direction. So we need to really nail it down first and find out exactly what we do need to concentrate and focus on and prioritize as well sometimes.
0: And I suppose there has to be some kind of standard is
1: absolutely
0: really important,
1: yeah,
0: isn't
1: yeah,
0: it?
1: Yeah. Yeah.
0: What would you say are some of the biggest concerns locally in mental health?
1: Wow, that's a biggie. We know that not just locally, but globally, but let's talk about local, is stress and burnout is a massive thing. You know, one of my areas I work in is grief and loss. And then normally there's, at any one time, 25% of the workforce experiencing some type of grief and loss at any time. But yeah, burnout, stress is the major ones, you know, and that's just the title. And there's under subsections underneath what causes that, you know, because it's quite an array of different things.
0: It's something that, I mean, we were speaking

0: You know, I speak to my grandsons, and you know, you can see that their language, they're quite. I'm not saying that their mental health isn't. It's throughout society, but they're more open to talking about it. It's, and you mentioned that we were talking about before we came on, that word fine. You know, everyone uses that. I'm fine. You know, I'm really suspicious when people use that, including myself. You know, I'm you know, because sometimes we have to. And some of the things we talk about is getting people to be, one of the courses we run is about self-compassion, being about compassionate about yourself and actually checking in with yourself as well. You know, and I spent nearly a year after leaving my previous employment of really checking in with myself and practicing what I preach as well, because I don't want to be a hypocrite and start talking about well-being. I'm not actually, you know, living what I'm teaching. So
1: you mentioned grief and loss. That's something that you have a particular, well, I was going to say a particular interest in. That sounds a bit morbid. I know you kind of specialize in grief and loss. That's something that obviously for many will come up unexpectedly.
0: Absolutely,
1: I imagine that it's more challenging to deal with that kind of a situation, is it?
0: It can be. I mean, there's every scenario brings its challenges when it comes to mental health and well-being. But grief and loss, as I said, when we say about what 25% of the workforce, because we tend to pigeonhole grief and loss into a physical death, but sometimes it's the loss of a career path. It's a loss of trust in the organization. It's lost, there's many, many parts to that, but they do tend to follow a similar pattern. So that's why it happens much, much more than we actually think it does.
1: And I think I'm glad that you mentioned that, because as you say, you could be grieving that you've not followed a particular path to continue, either with a career or within relationships or something like that.
0: As well,
1: so
0: it,
1: there's a very wide spectrum that you cover with grief and loss. Mm-hmm. So what are your main goals when you engage with companies locally in Gibraltar?
0: Okay, so this is kind of hot off the press, actually, because we got, I've been onboarded for the last 3 or 4 weeks, but our goal really is to understand what, and that's where we strongly advise them to take their HSE well-being risk assessment, so we can identify. And the thing is, we don't come along and say, here's what we've got, which we have got quite a broad thing, but we said, what more's point, let's tailor it to your needs. What is going on in there, what we need to identify and prioritize as well, because, you know, we can't, you know, how do you eat the elephant in the room, you know, one bite at a time. We need to get in there, but the more we're armed with what specifically is happening within the organization, the better equipped we are to go and tackle it.
1: So once you've identified, not necessarily issues, but once you've identified the way that a workplace functions, what would your courses and training consist of? I assume that you've got specific titles and themes, for example.
0: Yeah, we go from managing stress, sickness, absence, to manage motivation and well-being, for example. We'd work a lot on that because we're all trained in motivational maps, where we find out what motivates people and how it's not being met, and how we can improve that motivation, because motivation is energy, and motivation and well-being are linked. And if we're not being motivated in the right way, because, you know, it could be our own differences, then it does severely affect our own mental health and well-being. So there's lots of broad things we can do. Again, understanding managing stress, moving from a fixed mindset to a growth mindset. So quite a plethora of different things we've got.
1: And a lot of these skills are not only valid within the workplace, but you can apply them externally as well to you know, family relationships, to friendships, to just life outside the workplace. Do you find that tends to happen, that people take those things away home with them?
0: Definitely. You know, I'm a mental health first aid instructor. I deliver that as well. And a lot of things, as you write, are transferable skills. Active listening, we train as well. You know, it's great to be able to actively listen and really actively listen, not high five, I'm listening to you, but not really listening to you. So great transferable skills, and the good news, if we need to apply it into our everyday life as well, and not just in work, but, you know, I need to practice what I preach and live it. So you might see me walking around at 6:30 in the morning if you're around that time, and that's me practicing my own self-care. But we all can also we need to be that mirror, that image that we want to portray in well-being as well. So definitely transferable.
1: and aside from the well-being of the people working in a particular company.

0: It's something that could benefit employees in the same way, because you're looking at the companies as a whole.
1: Well,
0: is that right?
1: Yeah.
0: So essentially, a happy worker will be more productive, fewer sick days. Is that the kind of thing that,
1: yeah,
0: that you've noticed?
1: I mean, their statistics are, you know, quite, you know, they're banded about statistics, different, I mean, at least 10, between anything between 10 to 14% more productivity. But, you know, our goal is, we're all person-centered as approach. We want, it's about the people, but of course we want the organization to flourish and thrive as well. And it will naturally thrive if we've got these elements in place, and this support network, and this training. And I think the given is the productivity will naturally increase, because we've developed a workplace which people really want to go. We haven't got this kind of presenteeism where people are here but they're not here, you know, they're all this, what we call a silent resignation now, you know, people are not, so they're actively engaging. And one thing I think to reiterate, it's top to bottom throughout the organization, because, you know, leaders and management, they need that support as well, you know, because that can be a very lonely place sometimes. So it's, we cater for everyone.
0: What's the feedback been like so far, like from different places that you've done these courses in and that have had these training
1: sessions?
0: Okay, so
1: I'm sort of like now broaden the horizon, so it's kind of early days. But certainly, for example, Jane Thomas, who's Premier Life Skills, is the company. She's worked with places in Aldi and International and public services and third, and the feedback is really, really good and positive, because we really want to get on board with you and encourage it. We're encouragers, you know, and I think, you know, rather than just, and I like to be a bit dynamic in my own deliveries, you know, and get people engaged as well. We just want to parrot fashion and just deliver it and say, right, close the book and we're off. That's not how we work. So I think it's been very encouraging, and the feedback I've got from the sort of like mental health first aid delivery, and I deliver suicide first aid courses, things like that as well, has been really good. So yeah, happy at the moment. Yeah.
0: How can people get in touch with you, Sean, if they need to?
1: Generally, I'm on LinkedIn. I've got a new email now, sean@premierlifeskills.co.uk. And you'll put, if not, if you fancy walking around at 6:30 in the morning around the boat, small bonus, I'll be there as well. But, you know, I'm on all social medias and things like that. So, but we're here to help.
0: That's fantastic. Yeah. Sean Keating talking about well-being in the workplace. Thank you for coming in, and no doubt
1: pleasure.
0: We'll see you very soon.
1: Thank you. Thank you for having me.
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0: Access to Prince Edward's Road is via King's Yard Lane for the next few weeks. Look out if you are in that area. One more flight today at Gibraltar International Airport. That's the EasyJet from Gatwick, and one cruise liner in port today. The Norwegian Dawn arrived this morning. It's leaving very shortly. You're close.

0: This is Gibraltar today. Good afternoon. We are talking now about something a little bit exciting, actually. On the 12th of August, a solar eclipse is going to be visible across parts of Europe and the North Atlantic. One of the best vantage points is Gibraltar, of course. There's a lot of excitement around this cosmic event. The Heritage Trust is offering exclusive access to the lighthouse for five lucky winners who are going to get to experience the eclipse from this iconic Gibraltar landmark. Telling us more about how you can get involved, I'm joined by the Heritage Trust's attractions manager, Ana de la Puente. Hello.
1: Hello.
0: And engagement officer, Brielle Gaffan. Thank
2: Hello.
0: You for joining me.
2: Thank you.
0: Tell us, first of all, about the raffle. How did the idea come about?
1: Well, we wanted to make something special as the eclipse was happening more or less at the same time that we are starting the test of our tours in the lighthouse. So we thought that was a good idea. Everybody that is coming already, they saw the very beautiful experience that is just admired those views from the sea. And obviously it's going to be special to see something different for once.
0: What's happening with the... I've got noises in my ear, sorry, from a computer or something. Sorry, I'm a bit distracted by that. I'll try and sort that out. Oh, my goodness. So how did you get to the idea of having a raffle for people to win an opportunity for the lighthouse?
1: Well, we've been talking in the trust, and obviously when we start with the project of the lighthouse, one of the main things was just to make it part of the community, as it's something that is one of the most iconic places in Gibraltar, and I'm pretty sure that all Gibraltarians have very beautiful memories of the lighthouse. So giving the chance to the community to visit first the lighthouse and have this experience for them was something that it was a priority for all of us.
0: How exciting. So it's quite exclusive. Five winners plus their guests. What will the winners get to do exactly?
2: Well, they get to see, obviously, the partial solar eclipse that will be happening. And they'll also get an exclusive tour that we've actually been fortunate enough to sort of trial run with a lot of our members. Recently, we've had about four tours now, I think, to date. And we have five coming up next week. And then we have our free... members tour on the 22nd of August, which is really exciting. So they'll be offered the chance to undergo one of those tours, as well as refreshments on the day. So, yeah. And visit our Marine Interpretation Centre as well, that we've just opened in Europa Point.
0: Oh, fantastic. So there is a lot to this evening. Apart from the actual eclipse itself, there's a lot going on.
1: Yes, also the people that is coming, they will receive special glasses that are like special glasses for the... for the eclipse. I'm so sorry, I forgot to bring it here with me.
0: Ana, asked you to bring in the glass.
1: I know you asked me. It was like something that I have to do, but everybody can go and pick once in the Heritage Trust shop. We got it there. It's £5 and all the profit is going to the Gibraltar Heritage Trust. This is something that we organize with the Astronomical Society, and we know for sure that the glasses are the specific one that are required for this. So please, everybody, be sure that you're using the proper ones.
0: That's something that we have to always make sure about. We have to make sure about safety. So has there been a lot of interest? It's a limited number of tickets, so I imagine that people are already buying them. What people want to know is how many are left and how can they get hold of them?
1: Well, there is maximum tickets of 200. Half of them have been sold already. We have interest of the corporates as well to get some bundles for the companies. And obviously, there is still an option to get a ticket before the raffle that it will take place on the 4th of August.
0: That was going to be my next question. When is it happening? 4th of August, because the actual eclipse is on the 12th.
1: Yeah.
0: Exactly. So it gives enough time for people to realise that they've won. And I suppose that they have to come forward and say, I'm the winner. This is my number. And they have to give you names. I imagine it will be quite, because it's so exclusive, you'd have to be quite restrictive to the people that are going. Yeah, you don't want anyone to turn up.
2: Yeah, and there are a lot of like terms and conditions at the end of the day. Like with visiting the lighthouse, it's not only is it like a brand new for us as well, like this new experience, but there's also height restrictions, age restrictions, because it is at the end of the day a heritage site, something that has been closed to the public since forever, really. I don't know anyone else that has been up in the lighthouse. So to actually say that I've been unvisited, I think is quite special. And we hope that the wider community will be able to then say like, oh yeah, I've been there too.
0: That's something, Brielle, that we were talking about briefly when we were off air earlier, that it's a place that a lot of people have seen all their lives. For example, I've been looking at the lighthouse all my life, but I've never been inside. Do you find that people are getting really excited about the opportunity to go to the lighthouse?
2: Yeah, and I think, like, I mean, as we know, no, heritage and our history in Gibraltar is, you know, it's a big attraction to, especially from visitors abroad, not just our local community, no, to come and see Gib. And I think besides tourists that come and they leave with like a greater appreciation for having visited Gibraltar and a new space, I think for our local community, it's an important part of our history. And we do really want to push now, like when we officially open on the 17th of September, sort of interacting and having partnerships with local organizations, with schools, to get the young people as well really involved. I mean, for me, I think the reason why I've gone down this route in my career, no, and like my degree in studying archaeology and heritage, I was really inspired from a young age, having sort of visited and experienced history outside of just the classroom and having read it on a book. I think actually visiting somewhere really, really has an impact, and we hope to impact those young minds and inspire them to take part.
0: That sounds amazing. I wish that my school would have been able to do that back in the day. Moving on to the night itself, you said that you were involved with the Astronomical Society, so will there be someone there to explain what's happening as it's happening?
1: We spoke with the Astronomical Society already, and I have to say that they've been very helpful. They give us a lot of information, but in general, I understand that there is a very specific and special day for them, and most of them are going to be just looking at the eclipse by themselves. So obviously, we've been in contact with different organizations and trying to get as much information as possible in order to give a perfect tour for this experience.
0: It's going to be such an experience. Well, that's great. Ana de la Puente, Brielle Gafán, thank you both for coming in. I wish you all the very best. It sounds super exciting. And people can go to the Heritage Trust shop to get tickets at the moment, yeah? And it will open online.
1: Yeah, actually, we're opening the website for like the fully booking of the tickets for visiting the lighthouse from next Monday. We have to say thank you to Ritech, that is always supporting us in the trust and making this project feasible. It's something that for us is very important, and you will see that from Monday, everything will have an opportunity to book online and will be much easier to access to the lighthouse.
0: Yep. Perfect. Thank you both for coming in to Gibraltar today. All the best.
2: 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Rates of Exchange on
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9: It's 1:30, I'm Stefan Borge. the British Foreign Secretary, Ed Miliband, and Spanish Foreign Minister, José Manuel Álvarez, have reaffirmed their commitment to what they describe as the new chapter in relations opened by the Gibraltar Treaty 2 weeks after its provisional implementation began. The meeting in Madrid was the first between the two ministers since Mr. Miliband became Foreign Secretary, with Gibraltar among the issues discussed. He said he wanted to come to Spain on one of his first visits as Foreign Secretary to emphasise the importance of the partnership between the two countries and their two progressive governments.
10: I want José Manuel to particularly welcome your personal leadership on the UK-EU-Gibraltar Treaty. Thank you for your leadership that you have shown. And I'm determined, I think, as you said in your remarks, to build on our cooperation, including on defence and security, gender equality, and the rights and empowerment of women and girls, as well, as I say, as the climate crisis.
9: For his part, José Manuel Álvarez said relations between Spain and the UK were at their best. He said the treaty and the removal of the frontier fence had shown that dialogue, cooperation and multilateralism can resolve long-standing issues and improve people's lives. Mr. Álvarez said it was an extraordinary time for UK-Spain relations after last year's introduction of a strategic bilateral framework and the recent signing of the Gibraltar Treaty, which he said had opened a new era of shared prosperity.
11: Nuestra relación bilateral se encuentra en un momento absolutamente extraordinario. Tenemos desde el año pasado un mecanismo estratégico bilateral que nos permite avanzar en nuestra relación bilateral. El día 14 de julio se firmó ese histórico acuerdo en relación a Gibraltar que también abre una nueva etapa de futuro compartido.
9: The ministers also discussed international issues, including Ukraine and the Middle East, before signing a joint declaration on climate and energy cooperation. An inspector for His Majesty's Inspectorate of Constabulary, Lee Freeman, has strongly advised the Police Governance Steering Group that elected politicians have a say in police policy. This has been confirmed by Governor Sir Ben Bathurst, who says the steering group will be factoring in that view. In an interview with GBC News, Sir Ben said it's too early in the term of Commissioner Owen Richards to carry out an inspection, but confirmed that he asked Inspector Freeman to pay the Royal Gibraltar Police a visit and to advise the steering group. HMIC independently assesses the effectiveness and efficiency of police forces and fire and rescue services in the public interest.
12: I asked His Majesty's Inspector of Constabulary, an inspector called Lee Freeman. He was the chief constable in Humberside. I mean, a really superb chief constable. He came in just for a discussion with the RGP, discussion with me. And I also asked him to brief our steering group for the reform and the governance of the police. So that's what he was doing. It wasn't an inspection. And what was interesting with him, he was telling us about the reform in the UK, and he very strongly made the point that the governance is best done when the democratically elected politicians or mayors or what have you have a say in the policy for the police, and that was his view. So we're factoring in his views.
9: The government says it's continuing to work through issues affecting Gibraltar's businesses as the UK-EU treaty is implemented. Customs and other operational matters remain under discussion, with ministers meeting the Chamber of Commerce as efforts continue to find practical solutions and address longer-term challenges. Melanie Shibolina-Giliano reports.
13: Businesses are continuing to raise practical issues arising from the implementation of the UK-EU treaty. At a meeting with the President of the Chamber of Commerce, the government discussed customs and other operational matters affecting businesses. It says some issues have already been resolved, while others are still being addressed by customs and government departments. The government says talks also highlighted the need to improve the flow of information to the wider business community so that updates on operational changes and resolved issues reach businesses that may be affected. Longer-term traffic management matters were also discussed. The government says some of these are outside Gibraltar's direct control and will need to be pursued through bilateral discussions. The meeting forms part of ongoing work between the government and Gibraltar's business community as the practical arrangements under the treaty continue to develop.
9: The Taxi Association says it's working with the government on measures to improve the service, especially at the Casemates taxi rank. It says action has already been taken against some drivers for rejecting fares and is encouraging people to report any issues to the Transport Ministry's inspectors. Committee member Malcolm Martin said the service will improve in the coming months.
14: We, the committee, we have asked for enforcement from the government, which is coming, and they have sent letters out to the owners of the taxis and also the drivers that if you reject the fare, you're going to get fined £300. And it's happening already, and there's been some fines that have gone out. The public do not know. Now you know. Some drivers have been fined, and the measures that are going to be in place in the Casemates in the coming weeks or month, maybe in a month time, will help tremendously the people of Gibraltar.
9: And Morrisons is asking customers to avoid unnecessary bulk buying as it works through a backlog caused by delayed deliveries. The supermarket says most trucks have now arrived with more fresh and ambient stock expected later this week as supplies return to normal.
2: Earlier this month, Morrisons Gibraltar reaffirmed its commitment to bringing customers the British favourites they know and love, while noting that some items could be temporarily unavailable at times. In a social media update, Morrisons confirmed the majority of trucks had already cleared customs and that staff were working to clear the backlog. Further deliveries of produce are expected to arrive by Friday, with the supermarket also working with local suppliers to increase volumes. Morrisons acknowledged that some customers had been buying in bulk because they didn't know when supplies would resume, but has asked shoppers to avoid doing so where possible.
9: Megan Stringer with that report, and that's the latest. More online at gbc.gi.
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9: Well, yeah, some Levanter cloud may still linger over the town at times during the afternoon, but largely sunny, looking at highs of 29, that is. Low cloud returning this evening and overnight, a risk of mist and fog drifting in from the sea. Lows of 22, 28 at the moment. Looking at the beaches, it's yellow flags all round today. Bathing is allowed.

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5: Good afternoon if you've just joined us. GBC's senior broadcast journalist Jonathan Sacramento has had a wide-ranging interview with the Governor, Sir Ben Bathurst, earlier this week. He's joining me now in the studio to tell us a bit about that conversation and how it went. Jonathan, tell us more.
6: Hi, Claire. So this is the first sort of long-form interview that we've done with the Governor. We've done interviews with him in the past, but they are usually agenda set on a particular issue and within the sort of like the GBC News usual time slot for an interview between 3 and 5 minutes, you know, that sort of thing. But this is the first sort of open agenda interview that we've done. And yes, we did it on a wide range of subjects, primarily the treaty. And that was the first installment of, because the thing with these long form interviews is that you never really know how long they're going to end up until you do them, because it just like it kind of like expand organically, and this one in particular became so long that we decided to split it up into three separate parts and just group them by topic. So we started yesterday with our conversations on the treaty, and you heard what he had to say. I picked out one particular thing that he said, which was that the vast majority, in fact, he said like 99.something% of all discussions in the treaty had nothing to do with the military base.
5: And that will surprise a lot of people, I imagine.
6: Perhaps, because there were some discussions on the military base in the sense that the treaty does create an element of a facility for imports and the movement of persons related to the military that have nothing to do with the civilian population. There are provisions in the treaty for that, but I imagine that they must have been straightforward because the diplomatic effort was not expended in great depths to be able to arrive, according to the governor. So yes, it surprised me as well, but he did say in the interview that that no one really wanted to touch the military base in terms of the wider treaty negotiations, not even Spain, he said. And he said that this is something that Spain said both publicly and privately, that we don't really want to have any conversations about the military base.
5: I think that perhaps some people will take that as a positive. They'll take it as Spain accepting the military base and not questioning that authority in Gibraltar.
6: On the part of Spain, you're right, but also perhaps a positive sign as well from the part of the UK, because there's always been, in fact, the governor himself says in the interview that there is a suspicion in Gibraltar that the UK's only interest in Gibraltar is the military base. And he was very keen to dispel that and to say, look, I mean, in these discussions, very little has been said on the military base. It's all been about the arrangements at the, you know, I mean, we know what.
5: Yeah,
6: I don't want to go into that. Anyway, so that was one subject that we spoke about yesterday, that we broadcast yesterday, and today's part of the interview that we are broadcasting is on the governor's responsibility for the police.
5: That's something, perhaps, Jonathan, that not a lot of people understand, because people might be saying, oh, well, what does the governor have to do with the police?
6: The governor is constitutionally responsible for the police, security and external affairs for Gibraltar. That's what he wades into. And the police is, police, security. But the police comes under his remit. So I asked him specifically about the where are we at with the next HMIC inspection. HMIC is His Majesty's,
5: Inspector. It still happens to all of us.
6: Inspectorate of Constabulary, and basically this. Actually, the name is a bit longer now because it's His Majesty's Inspectorate of Constabulary and Fire and Rescue Services. It's expanded
5: it's
6: now.
5: It's a bit too long
6: It's expanded
5: isn't it?
6: The remit. Yeah. But they are the ones, the independent body that comes and reviews the police and gives reports into what can be improved and what's not working or what is working. So he's been here, the inspector has been here, but not in a reporting capacity. He's been here for a familiarization visit, and the governor told us that he invited him to come and address and talk to the Police Governance Review Board. So there's two issues here. One is the police's operational capabilities. And when it comes to operational stuff, the governor says he is not involved because that is entirely the remit of the Commissioner of Police. But when it comes to policy, that's a different, and governance, that's a different subject altogether. And obviously, we know that, for example, the police authority oversees the police. This all became a subject of huge controversy during the McGrail inquiry, police independence, etc., operationally. But when it comes to governance, the governor said that this chap, Lee Freeman, who is formerly a senior police officer at, I think he said, Bournemouth Police Station, visited the governance steering group and advised them that elected politicians should be having a say in police policy, not operational duties, policy. And that's something that they're taking on board. So, interesting part of the interview as well.
5: I think that's interesting. So that's coming out tonight on GBC News.
6: Yeah, that's the next installment in the serialized interview on GBC News tonight.
5: Fantastic. We won't ask you about tomorrow because that would be giving the game away, or can you tell us more or less what the subject is?
6: I can say it's briefly about wider issues, Gibraltar's operational importance in the wider, in the global scale, and also about his relationship with Fabio Picardo.
5: That will be an interesting one to watch. Jonathan Sacramento, thank you very much for your time today on Gibraltar Today. Interesting stuff. We'll be looking out for that on GBC News this evening and tomorrow evening as well. We are talking music now. Yes, we are. And listen to this.

0: Okay, you may have noticed if you're watching on GBC television that we've had some people walking into the studio during that clip. The latest edition of The Weekender is bringing together a blend of visiting and local acts to the stage for an evening of music at Ocean Village. Bristol-based indie outfit Nothing Rhymes With Orange are going to be one of the visiting bands taking to the stage. They've been busy touring. This will be their first gig outside the UK. Just arrived in Gib after flying into Malaga this morning. Joining me now, I am terrible with names, Sam and Eli. Fantastic. And we're also joined by Wayne Mina, who puts all of this stuff together. Wayne, welcome. It's lovely to have you back here.
1: Thank you again. Good to be back.
0: Right, guys. So it was an early start this morning. You're looking ahead to what I believe is your first international performance.
2: Yeah, it is.
0: How are you feeling?
3: Very excited.
2: Very excited.
3: Very warm as well.
2: Yeah, very warm, very excited.
0: We made it a bit too warm, I think. But I guess in the UK, you guys have been hitting temperatures of over 30 degrees.
2: Yeah, no? it's been crazy in England.
3: It's pretty terrifying.
2: Now, apparently, so. Yeah, drying up.
0: Bless you. So give us a bit of a background. How long have you guys been playing together?
3: 4 years now, I think. We started in 2022 at a Battle of the Bands. And then we just sort of loved it and carried on since. And like, it was Sam joined the band and we ended up moving to Bristol. We started in a little town called Devizes in the middle of Wiltshire with all the like near Stonehenge and all the sort of hippie rocks. Yeah. And then we moved out to Bristol. And since then, it's been being pretty fast moving, hasn't it?
2: Yeah.
0: It's been interesting, I can imagine. So the website, your website describes you as Bristol-based indie rock band tearing up the scene with raw chaotic energy and fiery performances. So did you guys put that together? Is that your description of yourselves or did someone write that for you?
3: No, that wasn't us. Yeah, we didn't do that.
1: That might have been me.
2: Pretty chaotic, maybe. We're still like in control.
3: The drummer definitely is.
2: We're not out of control. But yeah,
0: you've got to be a bit more in control when you're in this studio because we don't have that much space.
2: So, yeah.
0: Wayne, if I can just throw it to you for a minute. So up and coming indie bands are kind of your thing, aren't they?
1: Yeah.
0: You're always on the lookout for talent. What was it about these guys that caught your eye initially?
1: It was actually a friend in the UK who recommended them, and he sent me a clip from a gig that he'd seen them. It might have been in Brighton actually, and he sent me a clip, and I thought, that's just awful. Because the quality of the video was so poor.
0: It was the video, not the guys.
1: Yeah,
0: that was
1: and
0: awful.
1: And then he came over for the weekend of last year and he said, look, you've got to revisit this band. I said, okay, I will. I promise you I'll revisit. And a few months went by and I revisited. I thought, actually, this band are a good band. I really like these boys. And I thought, yeah. They're perfect for Gib. I think, you know, they'll get a good crowd. They brought a load of people over with them from the UK.
0: Really?
1: Family and friends. They're all, so you'll see all the Bristol mob and Wiltshire mob in Ocean Village tomorrow. So the atmosphere should be really good. And obviously, you know, we've got five or six bands, including local bands.
0: That's what I was going to ask you. Can you tell us what the lineup is?
1: Yeah,
0: for
1: so we obviously our local acts are really well known. We've got Nikolai Celestia with the full band. I think he's got people like John Bagheja in that band and who are well known here. Obviously, Cedar almost goes without saying for the weekend. They're obviously doing very well. Themselves. We've got Colm O'Sullivan, who is he's a Irish guy, based in Glasgow, but his parents are in Gibraltar, so he was brought up in Gibraltar. But he's doing some gigs in the UK and playing London, Manchester, and Glasgow and places like that. He does a little bit more sort of Irish folk. So we've got different genres. Obviously, we've got these boys. We've got the Sway from Liverpool, Little Duke from the Midlands. So it's kind of all over the country, representation, Irish, Scottish, Gibraltar. So it's an opportunity for people to come and see up-and-coming bands, original music, which is obviously not that, you know, everyone likes a great covers band. But the key for us is to encourage local bands to play original music. They get an opportunity to play with UK bands, UK bands, it's usually it's their first tour, their first trip abroad. So I think I am right in saying it's your first overseas gig.
2: It is, yeah.
1: And I think it's the other band's first overseas gig as well. So it just turns into a great atmosphere. The vibe is really cool.
0: People can just turn up.
1: And it's a free event.
0: Exactly.
1: If you don't like one band, you go away, you have a drink somewhere, and then you come back and watch a band you do like. So, and there's different genres. You know, there's folk, Americana, indie pop, indie rock. Cedar probably a little slightly bit heavier, these boys sort of slightly less heavier, the Sway who are more kind of indie pop, so you've got a
0: you're appealing to a lot of different people.
1: Because I think if you go and see five or six bands, there's always going to be one you like, and because they're at that stage, you know, you never know what's going to happen. You know, these boys could be playing Glastonbury next year or in 2 years time. You don't know what's going to happen. So that's the thrill of why I prefer going down that route than rather than watching in a stadium full of 80,000 people watching a big band on a big screen.
0: It appeals to different people.
1: Absolutely. I'm not going to knock that, but it's not my bag.
0: Exactly. Right. Well, without any further ado, we want to hear you guys play. We are stripped down, aren't we? Because we've got who are we missing? We're missing Louis, is it?
3: We are missing Louis and we're missing Finlay.
0: Okay.
3: They are checking in and getting changed.
0: Ready.
3: Yes.
0: So yeah. I'm going to give you guys the floor. You're going to give us the taste of what you could be playing tomorrow night at the Weekender. Take it away, guys.

0: Oh, my goodness.
1: Thank you.
0: Thank you very much. That was incredible. I get a bit emotional when I see young people who are so talented. Incredible.
2: Absolutely
0: really,
2: fantastic.
0: Really good stuff.
1: Thank you very much.
0: I'm actually inspired. I might go down there myself and catch you guys. What time are you on?
2: About 9 o'clock, I think.
0: Yeah. Okay. Yes. Yeah, yeah, if I'm not at work, I'm going to head down there. We've had comments on our WhatsApp saying you guys are really good. They love your music. Incredible that you've got up so early and that you're still playing and singing like that. Thank you so much for that.
1: Yeah. Appreciate it.
0: I can see it, Wayne. I'm literally, I've got goosebumps. I'm ridiculous. It's probably my age. Because I look at you guys and I think, it could be my children. And it's so talented. So talented. Unfortunately, we don't have much more time. So we wish you guys the very best at the weekend.
1: Thank you very much
0: for coming into Gibraltar today. It's been a pleasure to meet you and to hear some of your music. And Wayne, all the best for tomorrow.
2: Can't wait. It's going to be great. Come on down.
0: It definitely is going to be brilliant. Well, thank you as well
2: thank
0: for
2: you.
0: Taking part in Gibraltar today. Yes, we are literally out of time. That's it from me. That's it from the guys. Ben Lynch is next on Radio Gibraltar.
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10: From the GBC newsroom at 2. An inspector for His Majesty's Inspectorate of Constabulary has strongly advised the Police Governance Steering Group that elected politicians should have a say in police policy. This has been confirmed to GBC by Governor Sir Ben Bathurst, who said the steering group will be factoring in that view. Spain's foreign minister says relations with the UK are at their best following talks with the new British Foreign Secretary Ed Miliband in Madrid. José Manuel Álvarez said the Gibraltar Treaty had opened a new era of shared prosperity, while Ed Miliband thanked Mr. Álvarez for his leadership on the issue. And businesses continue to raise concerns over practical issues linked to the implementation of the treaty. The Chamber of Commerce has discussed customs, operational matters and longer-term challenges with the government, which says it is working to find solutions and improve communication with the business community. Your weather, patchy cloud, and it's currently 26 degrees. That's the latest. I'm Cathy Sanchez.

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2: From the GBC Newsroom at 3. The Governor has confirmed advice from a senior police inspector recommending a role for elected politicians in policing policy will be considered by Gibraltar's Police Governance Steering Group. In an interview with GBC, Sir Ben Bathurst said he invited HMIC Inspector Lee Freeman to visit the Royal Gibraltar Police. British Foreign Secretary Ed Miliband and Spanish Foreign Minister José Manuel Álvarez have reaffirmed their commitment to the new chapter in relations opened by the Gibraltar Treaty. Meeting in Madrid, the ministers discussed Gibraltar 2 weeks after provisional implementation began, with Mr. Álvarez saying the agreement and removal of the frontier fence showed dialogue can improve people's lives. And the government says it continues to address practical issues affecting businesses as the UK-EU treaty arrangements are implemented. It says customs and other operational matters remain under discussion, with some issues already resolved and others still being worked through. Your weather, sunny spells, highs of 29. That's the latest. I'm Claire Nandez.

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2: From the GBC newsroom at 4, an inspector for His Majesty's Inspectorate of Constabulary has strongly advised the Police Governance Steering Group that elected politicians should have a say in police policy. This has been confirmed to GBC by Governor Sir Ben Bathurst, who says the steering group will be factoring in that view. Spain's foreign minister says relations with the UK are at their best following talks with the new British Foreign Secretary Ed Miliband in Madrid. José Manuel Álvarez said the Gibraltar Treaty had opened a new era of shared prosperity, while Mr. Miliband thanked Mr. Álvarez for his leadership on the issue. And businesses continue to raise concerns over practical issues linked to the implementation of the treaty. The Chamber of Commerce has discussed customs, operational matters and longer-term challenges with the government. It says it's working to find solutions and improve communication with the business community. Your weather: sunny spells, though some Levant are lingering over town at times, highs of 29. That's the latest. I'm Claire Numbers.

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2: From the GBC newsroom at 5, the Governor's confirmed that advice from a senior police inspector recommending a role for elected politicians in policing policy will be considered by Gibraltar's Police Governance Steering Group. In an interview with GBC, Sir Ben Bathurst said he invited HMIC Inspector Lee Freeman to visit the Royal Gibraltar Police. British Foreign Secretary Ed Miliband and Spanish Foreign Minister José Manuel Álvarez have reaffirmed their commitment to the new chapter in relations opened by the treaty. Meeting in Madrid, the ministers discussed Gibraltar 2 weeks after provisional implementation began. And the government says it continues to address practical issues affecting businesses as the UK-EU treaty arrangements are implemented. Following a meeting with the Chamber of Commerce, it says customs and other operational matters remain under discussion, with some issues already resolved and others still being worked through. Your weather, patchy Levanta cloud continues this evening and overnight with lows of 22. That's the latest. I'm Claire Hernandez.

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That maybe...

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2: From the GBC newsroom at 6, an inspector for His Majesty's Inspectorate of Constabulary has strongly advised the Police Governance Steering Group that elected politicians should have a say in police policy. This has been confirmed to GBC by Governor Sir Ben Bathurst, who says the steering group will be factoring in that view. Spain's foreign minister says relations with the UK are at their best following talks with the new British Foreign Secretary Ed Miliband in Madrid. José Manuel Álvarez said the treaty had opened a new era of shared prosperity, while Mr. Miliband thanked Mr. Álvarez for his leadership on the issue. And businesses continue to raise concerns over practical issues linked to the implementation of the treaty. The Chamber of Commerce has discussed customs operational matters and longer-term challenges with the government. It says it's working to find solutions and improve communication with the business community. Your weather: low cloud around this evening and overnight, lows of 22. That's the latest. I'm Claire.

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1: Y estas son las noticias con Teresa González. 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
2: I asked His Majesty Inspector of Constabulary, an inspector called Lee Freeman, who was the chief constable in Humberside, I mean a really superb chief constable. He came in just for a discussion with the RGP, discussion with me, and I also asked him to brief our steering group for the reform and the governance of the police. So that's what he was doing. It wasn't an inspection. And what was interesting with him, he was telling us about the reform in the UK, and he very strongly made the point that the governance is best done when the democratically elected politicians or mayors or what have you have a say in the policy for the police, and that was his view. So we're factoring in his views.
1: El secretario de Asuntos Exteriores británico Ed Miliband y el ministro de Asuntos Exteriores español José Manuel Álvarez han reafirmado su compromiso con lo que describen como el nuevo capítulo en las relaciones abierto por el Tratado de Gibraltar dos semanas después del inicio de su implementación provisional. 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
3: I want José Manuel to particularly welcome your personal leadership on the UK-EU Gibraltar Treaty. Thank you for your leadership that you have shown. And I'm determined, I think, as you said in your remarks, to build on our cooperation, including on defence and security, gender equality, and the rights and empowerment of women and girls, as well, as I say, as the climate crisis.
1: Por su parte, José Manuel Álvarez declaró que las relaciones entre España y el Reino Unido se encontraban en su mejor momento. 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
5: We, the committee, we have asked for enforcement from the government, which is coming, and they have sent letters out to the owners of the taxis and also the drivers that if you reject the fare, you're going to get fined £300. And it's happening already, and there's been some fines that have gone out. The public do not know, now you know. Some drivers have been fined, and the measures that are going to be in place in the case meets in the coming weeks or month, maybe in a month time, will help tremendously the people of Gibraltar.
1: Y el supermercado Morrisons pide a sus clientes que eviten las compras al por mayor innecesarias, ya que está gestionando el retraso en las entregas. 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

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Y el Gibraltar Today con tan solo un clic a Listen Again también. 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

It's not time to make a change. 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You're still young, that's your fault. There's so much you have to know.